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2: Continuing now with news on SBI, let's go to a conversation that SBI had with Krista Tidwell this morning on the weekday wake-up program, Friday Night Lights, coming to Star Valley. Krista, are you prepared for this?
3: I'm super excited to be able to bring this event into Afton. It's been a long journey to get it this far, and I'm super excited for it to come to fruition this Friday.
1: So. Yeah, well, I think it's going to be a fantastic event. We have a story in today's Star Valley Independent on page 5A that people can go read. I'd like to start with how this whole concept came together, because you were just telling me it's not turning out to be what you envisioned when you first started. It's kind of grown beyond what you even hoped it would, right?
3: Correct. So I started it just thinking it would be nice for Star Valley to have something small, consistently weekly, for local vendors to get together and be able to make a little bit of extra money during the summer. And as I talked about it with people, they just basically, I got more and more support. So then it started to grow. And I've included a lot of different aspects. I'm able to bring live music in. We're going to have DJs. We're going to have karaoke come in. Then vendors. We've got food trucks coming in. It's just kind of grown as people have found out about it. So I'm super excited.
1: Perfect. So the inaugural is this upcoming Friday. So tell us kind of the when, where details and what's happening Friday night.
3: So it's in downtown Afton. Between 4th and 5th Avenue. So basically from Maverick to the Credit Union in the East Alley. The town of Afton owns most of that property back there, and they've generously offered for us to use it. So we'll be set up back there. I've got a band, a band coming in from Utah. They're kind of like an indie rock band. They're called Runaway Fire. They will be performing from 6 to 8. Vendors will be set up from 4 to 8. There'll be music before the band goes on. I've got food trucks coming in as well. So you can come down, have a date with your family or just your better half and get some good food and just hang out in Afton.
1: Yeah, I love it. The live music, the whole thing. It's kind of that complete summer vibe, I think, is what's going to take place. And the weather's looking pretty good
3: Right? I was a little nervous after the snow we had 2 days ago.
1: That's perfect.
3: So
1: it all begins this Friday, and long-term plans are at least through the summer. This is going to be a weekly event, correct?
3: Correct. It's every Friday except for the 26th of June, which is Mountain Days in Alpine, and then the 3rd of July, which is the Freedom Festival here in Afton. So I wasn't going to compete with those. Another part of the event that I'm including this year, we'll see how it goes, is I'm inviting the young kids in the valley, those ones that you see on the corner selling their lemonade or whatever, trying to make some extra money. I'm inviting them to participate, and basically I'm treating them like a regular vendor so that they understand what the real business world is like. They have to fill out a contract where they agree to do certain things. They have to run their booth, not their parents. They pay a small fee, which they get back at the end of the night, because it's not about the money. It's about teaching them how to, what it's like to make a dollar in the real world. And then I will also be interviewing them during the event and post a short clip on social media. We're going to let the local vote on them, and whoever gets the most votes at the end of the summer will get a grant, I guess, to use towards school closure, whatever they need that money for.
1: Absolutely love it. So is there an age demographic that you're kind of hoping there, to like a minimum maximum age?
3: Basically 8 to 15 years old. If they're older than 15, generally they're able to get a job. And I think younger than 8 is kind of hard.

0: for them to understand really what they're doing. So I'm going for the...
1: So how do they get started in that process? What's the best way to contact you?
0: So I have a website. It's www.starvalleyeventsllc.com. And all the information is up there for the Youth Entrepreneur Program. It's also up there on how to sign up for Friday Night Lights. There's a calendar of events so you can see the different activity that's going on every week, because it's different. I'm not going to have live music every week. It's not going to be the same vendors, the same food trucks. So I'm trying to mix it up so that both the locals can enjoy it and see something different every week, along with tourists stopping in. We're hoping to stop them in downtown Afton, and they can see what a great town that we have here and spend a little bit of time.
1: Perfect. So Friday Night Lights kicks off this Friday. We'll continue every Friday through the summer, with the exception of those few holiday dates that you mentioned. Krista Tidwell in studio this morning with Star Valley Events. Anything else about this fantastic event you'd like to mention?
0: I just hope that the community comes out and supports it, not only for just the kids, but it's a small town. Things are tough right now. So the more that we can do to support each other and take advantage of the area, I think... is what I'm hoping that everybody comes out and enjoys it.
1: Absolutely. And of course, I'm sure you're focused on this Friday and trying to get this thing through the summer, yes. Right? But where do you see this maybe turning into down the road in the upcoming years?
0: Well, I'm hoping it grows. The location we have, I think, is we can obviously expand it back there. And I'm, you know, I've been out of town to different cities in the area, this location, like Idaho in Montana, and they all have something during the summer on Friday or Saturday for everybody to come out and enjoy. And I think it would just be fun to have something to do in Afton on Friday nights.
1: You're absolutely right. And thank you for putting it together, because so much work. I can't even imagine how many hours you put into this.
0: Oh, I have no idea. It's been a lot, months and months and months of getting everything approved. So
1: absolutely. Well, Krista Tidwell, again, give us your website so people can go find the details.
0: It's www.starvalleyeventsllc.com.
1: Perfect. 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
2: 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Looking ahead to the weather forecast, Friday cloudy, 57 degrees, Saturday sunny, 66, Sunday partly cloudy, 70. That's for Star Valley. Kemmert Diamondville, Friday cloudy, 56 degrees, Saturday sunny, 66, Sunday partly cloudy, and 71 degrees. Bridger Valley, Friday cloudy, 58 degrees, Saturday sunny, 68, Sunday partly cloudy, 72 degrees. That's news on SVI. Dan Dockstetter reporting.
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Rob Erickson, we've rolled into your 6 o'clock hour here in Spur Country. We appreciate you sticking with us here on a Thursday, getting through the work week together with our country favorites. We've got Wynonna Judd coming up, Coffee Anderson, Luke Bryan, and this one from Jordan Davis, Turn This Truck Around.

0: Wynonna Judd there. I saw the light. In the Kemmerer Ridge Valley area, tonight you can expect a low 28 degrees, tomorrow high of 58, low 32, mostly cloudy sky, 6% chance of rain, Saturday high of 66, low 39, mostly cloudy, that same 6% chance hanging on, Sunday high of 69, low 40, mostly cloudy. In the Star Valley area, you can expect a low of 25 tonight, tomorrow high of 59, low 30, mostly cloudy, 12% chance of rainfall, Saturday high of 64, low 35, mostly cloudy, 18% chance of rain, and Sunday high of 69, low 38, mostly cloudy, 16% chance of rainfall. 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

0: Old Dominion there. I was on a boat that day. Before that, Drew Baldridge, Love Needs You. 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We got stories on how Wyoming healthcare is struggling to explain their struggles to lawmakers. We also have Senator Lummis putting forward a bill that would cut cost of building nuclear plants, as well as a food freedom supporters rally at Capitol over enforcement against Wyoming producers. 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Up next, you got one from Aaron Goodvin. 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
1: That was John Party. Boots off. Southwest Airlines is praising one of its pilots for buying pizza for stranded passengers during a delayed flight at Reagan National Airport. The airline posted pictures of the pilot, identified as First Officer James, on social media last week. He reportedly stepped off the delayed flight, ordered enough pizza for everyone, and then served it to the passengers himself. The airline praised James for showing compassion and initiative during a stressful situation. Finishing off our evening right tonight, we have Restless Heart, Bren Hill, Parker McCollum, Joe Lasher Jr., Michael Ray, Sister Hazel, and this one from Justin Moore, With a Woman You Love. This is Rob Erickson signing off. Thanks for riding with me.

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Come on, just slow down. I'd settle for a slow down.

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1: In for Dan Dockstetter, I'm Duke Dance with an early morning check of the news headlines on SVI Radio, Swift 98, and The Spur. Let's start with regional news headlines this morning. Utah Governor Spencer Cox has declared a statewide emergency in Utah because of extreme drought conditions. Governor Cox says he's concerned about water levels for this summer and beyond.
2: We can't bank on what Mother Nature might deliver next winter, and so we have to be even more cautious just in case this is more than a one-year event. Precipitation isn't promised, and conservation is a choice that we can all make and must make at this time.
1: All 29 counties in the state are now considered to be in severe drought, with 22 of them experiencing extreme drought. The dry conditions follow Utah's warmest winter and lowest snowpack levels on record. Governor Cox says the state is now relying heavily on reservoir storage, which currently remains at 70% capacity from wetter years. In national headlines this morning, President Trump says, quote, "We're going to have to do something very drastic if Iran doesn't give up nuclear weapon capabilities." While speaking from the Oval Office yesterday, the president said the U.S. has total control of the Strait of Hormuz. He added the U.S. blockade in the strait has been 100% effective. Trump also said Iran will not be able to keep its enriched uranium. His comments came after Iran's new supreme leader said none of his country's enriched uranium should be sent abroad as part of any peace deal. President Trump's arts design project is clearing a key hurdle after the U.S. Commission of Fine Arts approved a modified design yesterday. The president has compared the 250-foot triumphal arch proposal to the historic Arc de Triomphe located in Paris, but he says it will be even more beautiful than the French landmark. Trump had a positive response to learning of the approval and told reporters that's good news. The project has been met with the opposition as a group of Vietnam War veterans sued the Trump administration in February to prevent the arch's construction, citing a lack of congressional approval. However, Trump has said congressional approval will not be required, and he argued that the land is owned by the Interior Department. Memorial Day travel may set a new record this year. According to AAA, officials project that 45 million Americans will travel to at least 50 miles from home between today and Monday over the Memorial Day holiday. Officials said out of the total, 39.1 million are expected to drive, while 3.66 million are expected to fly to their destination, and travel by other modes is also expected to increase. According to AAA, top destinations include Seattle, New York, and Orlando, Florida, while looking domestically, while international hotspots include Rome, Paris, and Vancouver, Canada. The launch of SpaceX's most powerful rocket to date was scrubbed yesterday. There were issues popping up when the countdown was in its final minute on the launch pad in South Texas. No word yet when SpaceX will try to launch it again. The Starship V3 is the tallest rocket ever assembled. It's touted as the world's most powerful reusable rocket. It could be key to NASA's plan to return astronauts to the moon's surface and create a permanent moon base following the success of the Artemis II lunar mission. And finally this morning, legendary NASCAR driver Kyle Busch is dead at the age of 41. In a statement, NASCAR and Richard Childress Racing said, quote, "We extend our deepest condolences to the Busch family, Richard Childress Racing, and the entire motorsports community." Earlier yesterday, the Busch family posted he was hospitalized with a severe illness after he was abruptly pulled from the Coca-Cola 600 race at Charlotte Motor Speedway. He had 63 Cup Series wins and won the 2015 and 19 series titles. Coming up today on the Weekday Wake Up, filling up Friday and First Bank of Wyoming Sports Friday. Some great guests today during Sports Friday, including Cokeville High School senior Addison Barnes, who is competing for the Lady Panthers in state track this weekend. Star Valley Middle School Activities Director Jake Rich with soccer coaches Kyle Ronaker and Adam Isaacson. They'll be on the air recapping the inaugural soccer season for Star Valley Middle School. And Coach Jay Savell today, University of Wyoming head football coach. He'll be on the air with us live today about 8:35 during First Bank of Wyoming Sports Friday. Let's wrap up with a check of the weather forecast all around Lincoln County. First in Kemmer, Diamondville, Bridger Valley today after a windy and kind of wet day yesterday. Expecting partly cloudy skies today in southern Lincoln County. High temperatures around 58 degrees. Warming up tomorrow to 68 degrees with sunshine. And then partly cloudy skies on Sunday and Memorial Day Monday with highs at 70 degrees. In the Star Valley forecast yesterday, some rain and hail fell, but today partly cloudy and 59 degrees. National Weather Service calls for sunshine at 67 tomorrow. A 30% chance of isolated thunderstorms on Sunday with highs near 69. And then partly cloudy and 73 in Star Valley on Memorial Day Monday. 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
1: In for Dan Dockstetter, I'm Duke Dance with an early morning check of the news headlines on SVI Radio, Swift 98, and The Spur. Let's start with regional news headlines this morning. Utah Governor Spencer Cox has declared a statewide emergency in Utah because of extreme drought conditions. Governor Cox says he's concerned about water levels for this summer and beyond.
2: We can't bank on what Mother Nature might deliver next winter, and so we have to be even more cautious just in case. This is more than a one-year event. Precipitation isn't promised, and conservation is a choice that we can all make and must make at this time.
1: All 29 counties in the state are now considered to be in severe drought, with 22 of them experiencing extreme drought. The dry conditions follow Utah's warmest winter and lowest snowpack levels on record. Governor Cox says the state is now relying heavily on reservoir storage, which currently remains at 70% capacity from wetter years. In national headlines this morning, President Trump says, quote, "We're going to have to do something very drastic if Iran doesn't give up nuclear weapon capabilities." While speaking from the Oval Office yesterday, the president said the U.S. has total control of the Strait of Hormuz. He added the U.S. blockade in the strait has been 100% effective. Trump also said Iran will not be able to keep its enriched uranium. His comments came after Iran's new supreme leader said none of his country's enriched uranium should be sent abroad as part of any peace deal. President Trump's arts design project is clearing a key hurdle after the U.S. Commission of Fine Arts approved a modified design yesterday. The president has compared the 250-foot triumphal arch proposal to the historic Arc de Triomphe located in Paris, but he says it will be even more beautiful than the French landmark. Trump had a positive response to learning of the approval and told reporters that's good news. The project has been met with the opposition as a group of Vietnam War veterans sued the Trump administration in February to prevent the arch's construction, citing a lack of congressional approval. However, Trump has said congressional approval will not be required, and he argued that the land is owned by the Interior Department. Memorial Day travel may set a new record this year. According to AAA, officials project that 45 million Americans will travel to at least 50 miles from home between today and Monday over the Memorial Day holiday. Officials said out of the total, 39.1 million are expected to drive, while 3.66 million are expected to fly to their destination, and travel by other modes is also expected to increase. According to AAA, top destinations include Seattle, New York, and Orlando, Florida, while looking domestically, while international hotspots include Rome, Paris, and Vancouver, Canada. The launch of SpaceX's most powerful rocket to date was scrubbed yesterday. There were issues popping up when the countdown was in its final minute on the launch pad in South Texas. No word yet when SpaceX will try to launch it again. The Starship V3 is the tallest rocket ever assembled. It's touted as the world's most powerful reusable rocket. It could be key to NASA's plan to return astronauts to the moon's surface and create a permanent moon base following the success of the Artemis II lunar mission. And finally this morning, legendary NASCAR driver Kyle Busch is dead at the age of 41. In a statement, NASCAR and Richard Childress Racing said, quote, "We extend our deepest condolences to the Busch family, Richard Childress Racing, and the entire motorsports community." Earlier yesterday, the Busch family posted he was hospitalized with a severe illness after he was abruptly pulled from the Coca-Cola 600 race at Charlotte Motor Speedway. He had 63 Cup Series wins and won the 2015 and 19 series titles. Coming up today on the Weekday Wake Up, filling up Friday and First Bank of Wyoming Sports Friday, some great guests today during Sports Friday, including Cokeville High School senior Addison Barnes, who is competing for the Lady Panthers in state track this weekend. Star Valley Middle School Activities Director Jake Rich with soccer coaches Kyle Ronerker and Adam Isaacson. They'll be on the air recapping the inaugural soccer season for Star Valley Middle School. And Coach Jay Savell today, University of Wyoming head football coach. He'll be on the air with us live today about 8:35 during First Bank of Wyoming Sports Friday. Let's wrap up with a check of the weather forecast all around Lincoln County. First in Kemmer, Diamondville, Bridger Valley today after a windy and kind of wet day yesterday. Expecting partly cloudy skies today in southern Lincoln County. High temperatures around 58 degrees. Warming up tomorrow to 68 degrees with sunshine. And then partly cloudy skies on Sunday and Memorial Day Monday with highs at 70 degrees. In the Star Valley forecast yesterday, some rain and hail fell, but today partly cloudy and 59 degrees. National Weather Service calls for sunshine at 67 tomorrow. A 30% chance of isolated thunderstorms on Sunday with highs near 69. And then partly cloudy and 73 in Star Valley on Memorial Day Monday. I'm Duke Dance in for Dan Dockstetter with the SVI Radio Network.
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1: In for Dan Dockstetter, I'm Duke Dance with an early morning check of the news headlines on SVI Radio, Swift 98, and The Spur. Let's start with regional news headlines this morning. Utah Governor Spencer Cox has declared a statewide emergency in Utah because of extreme drought conditions. Governor Cox says he's concerned about water levels for this summer and beyond.
2: We can't bank on what Mother Nature might deliver next winter, and so we have to be even more cautious just in case. This is more than a one-year event. Precipitation isn't promised, and conservation is a choice that we can all make and must make at this time.
1: All 29 counties in the state are now considered to be in severe drought, with 22 of them experiencing extreme drought. The dry conditions follow Utah's warmest winter and lowest snowpack levels on record. Governor Cox says the state is now relying heavily on reservoir storage, which currently remains at 70% capacity from wetter years. In national headlines this morning, President Trump says, quote, "We're going to have to do something very drastic if Iran doesn't give up nuclear weapon capabilities." While speaking from the Oval Office yesterday, the president said the U.S. has total control of the Strait of Hormuz. He added the U.S. blockade in the strait has been 100% effective. Trump also said Iran will not be able to keep its enriched uranium. His comments came after Iran's new supreme leader said none of his country's enriched uranium should be sent abroad as part of any peace deal. President Trump's arch design project is clearing a key hurdle after the U.S. Commission of Fine Arts approved a modified design yesterday. The president has compared the 250-foot triumphal arch proposal to the historic Arc de Triomphe located in Paris, but he says it will be even more beautiful than the French landmark. Trump had a positive response to learning of the approval and told reporters that's good news. The project has been met with the opposition as a group of Vietnam War veterans sued the Trump administration in February to prevent the arch's construction, citing a lack of congressional approval. However, Trump has said congressional approval will not be required, and he argued that the land is owned by the Interior Department. Memorial Day travel may set a new record this year. According to AAA, officials project that 45 million Americans will travel to at least 50 miles from home between today and Monday over the Memorial Day holiday. Officials said out of the total, 39.1 million are expected to drive, while 3.66 million are expected to fly to their destination, and travel by other modes is also expected to increase. According to AAA, top destinations include Seattle, New York, and Orlando, Florida, while looking domestic, while international hotspots include Rome, Paris, and Vancouver, Canada. The launch of SpaceX's most powerful rocket to date was scrubbed yesterday. There were issues popping up when the countdown was in its final minute on the launch pad in South Texas. No word yet when SpaceX will try to launch it again. The Starship V3 is the tallest rocket ever assembled. It's touted as the world's most powerful reusable rocket. It could be key to NASA's plan to return astronauts to the moon's surface and create a permanent moon base following the success of the Artemis II lunar mission. And finally this morning, legendary NASCAR driver Kyle Busch is dead at the age of 41. In a statement, NASCAR and Richard Childress Racing said, quote, "We extend our deepest condolences to the Busch family, Richard Childress Racing, and the entire motorsports community." Earlier yesterday, the Busch family posted he was hospitalized with a severe illness after he was abruptly pulled from the Coca-Cola 600 race at Charlotte Motor Speedway. He had 63 Cup Series wins and won the 2015 and 19 series titles. Coming up today on the Weekday Wake Up, filling up Friday and First Bank of Wyoming Sports Friday, some great guests today during Sports Friday, including Cokeville High School senior Addison Barnes, who is competing for the Lady Panthers in state track this weekend, Star Valley Middle School Activities Director Jake Rich with soccer coaches Kyle Roniker and Adam Isaacson. They'll be on the air recapping the inaugural soccer season for Star Valley Middle School, and Coach Jay Savell today, University of Wyoming head football coach. He'll be on the air with us live today about 8:35 during First Bank of Wyoming Sports Friday. Let's wrap up with a check of the weather forecast all around Lincoln County. First in Kemmer, Diamondville, Bridger Valley today after a windy and kind of wet day yesterday. Expecting partly cloudy skies today in southern Lincoln County. High temperatures around 58 degrees. Warming up tomorrow to 68 degrees with sunshine. And then partly cloudy skies on Sunday and Memorial Day Monday with highs at 70 degrees. In the Star Valley forecast yesterday, some rain and hail fell, but today partly cloudy and 59 degrees. National Weather Service calls for sunshine at 67 tomorrow. A 30% chance of isolated thunderstorms on Sunday with highs near 69. And then partly cloudy and 73 in Star Valley on Memorial Day Monday. 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
1: In for Dan Dockstetter, I'm Duke Dance with an early morning check of the news headlines on SVI Radio, Swift 98, and The Spur. Let's start with regional news headlines this morning. Utah Governor Spencer Cox has declared a statewide emergency in Utah because of extreme drought conditions. Governor Cox says he's concerned about water levels for this summer and beyond.
2: We can't bank on what Mother Nature might deliver next winter, and so we have to be even more cautious just in case. This is more than a one-year event. Precipitation isn't promised, and conservation is a choice that we can all make and must make at this time.
1: All 29 counties in the state are now considered to be in severe drought, with 22 of them experiencing extreme drought. The dry conditions follow Utah's warmest winter and lowest snowpack levels on record. Governor Cox says the state is now relying heavily on reservoir storage, which currently remains at 70% capacity from wetter years. In national headlines this morning, President Trump says, quote, we're going to have to do something very drastic if Iran doesn't give up nuclear weapon capabilities. While speaking from the Oval Office yesterday, the president said the U.S. has total control of the Strait of Hormuz. He added the U.S. blockade in the strait has been 100% effective. Trump also said Iran will not be able to keep its enriched uranium. His comments came after Iran's new supreme leader said none of his country's enriched uranium should be sent abroad as part of any peace deal. President Trump's arch design project is clearing a key hurdle after the U.S. Commission of Fine Arts approved a modified design yesterday. The president has compared the 250-foot triumphal arch proposal to the historic Arc de Triomphe located in Paris, but he says it will be even more beautiful than the French landmark. Trump had a positive response to learning of the approval and told reporters that's good news. The project has been met with the opposition as a group of Vietnam War veterans sued the Trump administration in February to prevent the arch's construction, citing a lack of congressional approval. However, Trump has said congressional approval will not be required, and he argued that the land is owned by the Interior Department. Memorial Day travel may set a new record this year. According to AAA, officials project that 45 million Americans will travel to at least 50 miles from home between today and Monday over the Memorial Day holiday. Officials said out of the total, 39.1 million are expected to drive, while 3.66 million are expected to fly to their destination, and travel by other modes is also expected to increase. According to AAA, top destinations include Seattle, New York, and Orlando, Florida, while looking domestically, while international hotspots include Rome, Paris, and Vancouver, Canada. The launch of SpaceX's most powerful rocket to date was scrubbed yesterday. There were issues popping up when the countdown was in its final minute on the launch pad in South Texas. No words yet when SpaceX will try to launch it again. The Starship V3 is the tallest rocket ever assembled. It's touted as the world's most powerful reusable rocket. It could be key to NASA's plan to return astronauts to the moon's surface and create a permanent moon base following the success of the Artemis II lunar mission. And finally this morning, legendary NASCAR driver Kyle Busch is dead at the age of 41. In a statement, NASCAR and Richard Childress Racing said, quote, we extend our deepest condolences to the Busch family, Richard Childress Racing, and the entire motorsports community. Earlier yesterday, the Busch family posted he was hospitalized with a severe illness after he was abruptly pulled from the Coca-Cola 600 race at Charlotte Motor Speedway. He had 63 Cup Series wins and won the 2015 and 19 series titles. Coming up today on the Weekday Wake Up, filling up Friday and First Bank of Wyoming Sports Friday. Some great guests today during Sports Friday, including Cokeville High School senior Addison Barnes, who is competing for the Lady Panthers in state track this weekend. Star Valley Middle School Activities Director Jake Rich with soccer coaches Kyle Ronerker and Adam Isaacson. They'll be on the air recapping the inaugural soccer season for Star Valley Middle School. And Coach Jay Savell today, University of Wyoming head football coach. He'll be on the air with us live today about 8:35 during First Bank of Wyoming Sports Friday. Let's wrap up with a check of the weather forecast all around Lincoln County. First in Kemmer, Diamondville, Bridger Valley today after a windy and kind of wet day yesterday. Expecting partly cloudy skies today in southern Lincoln County. High temperatures around 58 degrees. Warming up tomorrow to 68 degrees with sunshine. And then partly cloudy skies on Sunday and Memorial Day Monday with highs at 70 degrees. In the Star Valley forecast yesterday, some rain and hail fell, but today partly cloudy and 59 degrees. National Weather Service calls for sunshine at 67 tomorrow. A 30% chance of isolated thunderstorms on Sunday with highs near 69. And then partly cloudy and 73 in Star Valley on Memorial Day Monday. I'm Duke Dance in for Dan Dockstetter with the SVI Radio Network.
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5: Good Thursday morning, everyone. I'm Lane Nordlund. Looking to cattle and beef production news, we see that for 60 years, beef carcass weights gained about 5 pounds per year on yield. But in recent years, that annual increase has jumped to more than 20 pounds. New Oklahoma State University research suggests longer days on feed are the big reason why. Data for more than 5,600 head of cattle showed extended feeding increased average hot carcass weights by 29 pounds from 889 to 918 pounds, while boosting the percentage grading choice or better from nearly 78 to more than 90%. But there's a catch. About 25 of those extra pounds were fat. Researchers say longer feeding can pay when premiums for higher quality beef are strong, but profitability depends on feed costs and market discounts for overweight cattle. Speaking of beef, U.S. beef production is expected to slip slightly in 2027, down nearly 1% from 2026 to 25.3 billion pounds. USDA points to fewer cattle being available for slaughter after 7 straight years of shrinking beef cow inventories and smaller calf crops. Producers may also be choosing to hold more heifers back to rebuild herds, which means fewer calves heading to feedlots. While heavier carcass weights will help offset some of that decline, total beef production is still forecast to hit its lowest level since 2016. Even so, beef supplies for consumers won't tighten dramatically, according to USDA. That's because of lower exports and stronger imports, with per-person beef availability expected to dip just 1.3% next year.
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0: This is Dakota Livesay chronicling another true story taken from the 1800s, a time known to all as the Old West. There's a saying that goes, circumstances make the heroes. That saying was very appropriate for the subject of today's story.
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0: Robert Leatherwood stood only 5'5" tall and weighed about 130 pounds. Robert served on the Confederate side during the Civil War and eventually migrated to Tucson, Arizona, where he became a lawman. Because of his size and fearlessness, Leatherwood was given the nickname the Little Giant. His greatest contribution was as a lawman and a politician. He served a couple of terms as county sheriff, on the Tucson City Council, as Tucson's mayor, and 3 terms in the territorial legislature. One of his personal greatest accomplishments was bringing the railroad to Tucson. Leatherwood was a blustery man and almost illiterate. The story is told of him betting a fellow poker player $20 that he didn't know the Lord's Prayer. The other man took him up on the bet and started, "Now I lay me down to sleep, I pray the Lord my soul to keep." Leatherwood interrupted him and said, okay, you win, and threw him a $20 gold piece. The heroic deed that started him off on his political career took place on May 22, 1886. He and 2 other lawmen were chasing Geronimo and 14 Apache who had a white captive. The 3 lawmen accidentally stumbled into the camp of the Apache. Leatherwood's 2 companions pulled back on their horses' reins and turned to run. But Leatherwood charged into the Apache camp, sending Geronimo and the others running for the hills. For weeks, Leatherwood was hailed a hero. Then finally, he confessed that he also had tried to turn his horse, but the gunfire spooked the horse and it ran out of control through the camp.
3: 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I'm Dakota Livesay.
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9: Feeling it? Friday, your chance to win big or lose big. It all depends on how you are feeling on this fine, sunny Friday morning today. David Kisser will join me in studio in just a few moments, and we'll have some great prizes to give away. In fact, a pretty high dollar value prize pack today to be won. Some really good prizes, or you could win something absolutely horrendous and horrible. 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It all depends on how you are feeling. Prize packs for both the Star Valley and Kemmer communities. 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I'll announce the Friday, Saturday, Sunday birthdays today, and somebody going to win a birthday cake and a couple's combo today for the birthday and anniversary prizes. So send in those names to the number 307-203-4637. Have the Friday Funny up and coming and on the way. And instead of doing a Carl's Pick today that we normally do, we have a local group that has put together a really cool Memorial Day tribute song. And I'm going to play that just ahead of the 7 o'clock hour. It's a song that's written through the eyes of a fallen soldier speaking to us and what he would say. So that's on the way this morning. Really cool tribute. That's just before 8 o'clock this morning on the Weekday Wake Up. In the 8 o'clock hour, we'll have First Bank of Wyoming Sports Friday. Some great guests joining us today. Looking forward to speaking with Addison Barnes, Cokeville High School senior, who is going to conclude just an incredible career as a high school athlete for the Lady Panthers at state track this weekend. We'll have a chance to catch up with Addie Barnes today to talk about state track and her career as a Lady Panther. Also, Star Valley Middle School Activities Director Jake Rich with his two soccer coaches, Kyle Roniger and Adam Isaacson. They're going to be in studio to recap the inaugural season of soccer for the Warriors at Star Valley Middle School. That's on the way during Sports Friday. And Savell, Coach Jay Savell, he's going to join us today, of course, head coach for the Wyoming Cowboys. We'll have a chance to pick Coach Savell's brain as they've wrapped up spring camp, heading into the summer, and what we might see for the Pokes this fall on the football field. Coach Jay Savell live today during First Bank of Wyoming Sports Friday at about 8:30. It's all part of the Weekday Wake Up. 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
9: 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In news around Lincoln County this morning, the town of Alpine has issued a boil advisory for just a few small neighborhoods following a water main break yesterday afternoon. The town said if residents did not receive a door notice, the advisory does not apply to them. Due to the holiday weekend, the required testing to lift the advisory cannot be completed within the normal time frame, with Alpine saying the advisory will likely remain in effect until Thursday. Only a handful of homes are affected. Visit the SVI Alpine Facebook page to see the affected areas. In national headlines today, Congress is again trying to lock the clock. Rory O'Neill reports.
4: A new push to make daylight saving time permanent across the U.S. is making progress. This week, a House committee voted in favor of the Sunshine Protection Act, which would spring clocks forward 1 hour to take advantage

0: First day back in office that ended birthright citizenship for children born to parents in the U.S. illegally or temporarily. Trump said if the Supreme Court rules against him, they will have done the country, quote, a great disservice. Opponents argued that goes against the Constitution's 14th Amendment, granting automatic citizenship to children born in the U.S. With the war in Iran now nearly 3 months old and technically in a state of ceasefire, Secretary of State Marco Rubio is providing an update on steps that are being taken to end the conflict. He told reporters today that negotiations have recently seen a little bit of movement. At the same time, he cautioned that Iran's stockpile of enriched uranium and its effort to create a tolling system of sorts in the Strait of Hormuz is still not acceptable. Rubio also urged the United Nations to pass a draft resolution calling on Iran to end attacks on ships in the critical waterway, as well as on its neighboring states in the Gulf region. Average gas prices across the United States are actually a penny cheaper today. However, still at a four-year high heading into Memorial Day weekend, AAA reports the average cost of a gallon of gas is $4.55, up $1.37 from this time last year and just 6 cents cheaper than in 2022. California is paying the highest average at $6.13 a gallon. A United Airlines flight from New Jersey to Guatemala had to make an emergency landing after a passenger tried to open the plane door at 36,000 feet. The Boeing 737 had 145 passengers Thursday night, including one who became unruly and tried to leave the plane mid-flight. The passenger then allegedly assaulted another. A United spokesperson says the plane made an emergency landing at Washington Dulles International Airport and was met on the runway by law enforcement. And finally this morning, SpaceX will try again today to launch the Starship V3 rocket after yesterday's attempt was scrubbed at the last minute. CEO Elon Musk said the hydraulic pin holding the tower arm in place was not retracting properly. The Starship V3 is the tallest rocket ever assembled, and SpaceX says it's the world's most powerful reusable rocket. That's a look at the latest in news headlines. Additional details at svinews.com, svikemmer.com, and on the SVI News app. And, of course, in each weekly edition of the Star Valley Independent, presented by the Bank of Star Valley and Fall River Propane.
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0: At 7:14, it is Fillin' It Friday time this morning. David Kazare here in studio and bringing the sunshine with him today. What do you know?
5: Well, that's what I do. I just walk around and...
0: just scatter sunshine.
5: Things reflect off my head and everything.
0: Oh, that's what's going on.
5: Yeah. But you're not much better, okay?
0: Not much.
5: But you are better.
0: Little, but not much.
5: I know. It's hurtful.
0: Ball cap.
5: Yep. That's what we do. Put that dang baseball cap on. You know, guess what? So it is my anniversary this weekend.
0: Oh, congratulations.
5: And, thank you. Thank you
0: nice
5: very much.
0: Nice job remembering.
5: Yeah, right?
0: Kudos.
5: I am pretty proud of myself. But I thought, you know, AI, I'm sure, is so wise. So I thought, what advice can it give me for 17 years, you know? So I asked it. I said, you know, what advice do you have for a husband to keep things going after 17 years? And It said congratulations, and it said,

0: You've been promoted from newlyweds to co-managers of a small, emotionally unstable corporation. And then it said, learn the difference between I'm fine and you have exactly 14 seconds to fix this.
1: And then it says, not much of a difference.
0: Right, I know. And then it says, never answer where do you want to eat with I don't care. That's not a question. That's a character test, which is true, too. Because that question always comes up, and it's, yeah, I never get it right. Mm-hmm. And then if she says, do whatever you want, do not do whatever you want. That phrase has invisible terms and conditions.
1: That's actually really good advice.
0: Yeah,
1: that last
0: really like
1: one
0: that.
1: Actually counts.
0: That's true. Yeah. So that one really makes sense.
1: 17 years, man.
0: 17 years.
1: Man, my condolences to Emily.
0: Yeah.
1: Jeez Louise.
0: Yeah.
1: You know, I take credit for you two getting together in the first place.
0: Yeah.
1: And, you know, I've always felt really good about what I did for you. I feel horrible what I did for her.
0: What a jerk.
1: Yeah, I know.
0: What a jerk.
1: I know.
0: Yeah. But no, it's, yeah, that's right. 17 years, which is weird. That's like a senior in high school.
1: That's right.
0: Yeah.
1: Yeah.
0: Weird.
1: Well, congratulations, man.
0: Well, thank you very much. Let's see if I just don't screw it up.
1: You going to celebrate and smoke some meat or something? I mean, that's that
0: yeah,
1: what we do
0: that's
1: in
0: what
1: America.
0: We, do now.
1: We celebrate by eating stuff.
0: That's all we do. Blow stuff up and
1: eat. So you get two barbecues then this weekend if that's what you do.
0: Yeah, that's what we're doing.
1: You are YC.
0: Yeah.
1: You knew what you were doing when you set a date.
0: Yeah. We'll see if it lasts.
1: Well, hey, we have some good stuff to give away today for Fillin' It Friday.
0: That we do, Duke. Some very good prizes. Also, some pretty awful prizes as well. It all depends on how our listeners are feeling this morning.
1: And it does. So give us a call on our Fillin' It Friday hotline phone number at 307-885-5778. 885-5778. Put you through onto the air. You'll answer an easy question and then pick a number 1 through 4. Each number has a prize associated. Some are good. Some are bad. You don't know which is which. Just depends on how you're feeling. 885-5778. Now, you missed the last Feeling It Friday, and we had our very first ever caller and winner from Cokeville.
0: I heard that.
1: Yes.
0: Yeah.
1: And you were gone, so.
0: The one time I miss. The well, one time. And the Panthers come to play.
1: I just say, I don't think it was a coincidence. I think Cokeville was just sitting by their phones waiting for Dave to not be on the air.
0: He's finally gone. Let's call.
1: That's right.
0: Probably.
1: I don't know where Cokeville is right now. If you'd like to call Cokeville, that'd be fine.
0: Come on.
1: 885-5778 to play Feeling It Friday this morning.
0: Mm-hmm.
1: Everyone's still in bed.
0: Mm-hmm. Yep. Now, it's not filling it like you fill up a trash bag or a balloon. It's
1: not
0: feeling it.
1: Feeling.
0: What are you feeling? And so it's a really easy, you know, easy question.
1: It is. Absolutely it is.
0: Yeah. What are you feeling?
1: Ah.
0: Hey.
1: Someone took some pity on us. First caller on the line. Good morning. Who is this?
2: This is Karen. How are you guys?
1: Hey, good. You said Karen, correct?
2: Yes.
1: All right. Perfect. Let's. Oh, what town are you calling from, Karen?
2: Thane.
1: All right.
2: Thane.
1: Let's play Feeling It Friday.
0: Well, good morning, Karen. Here is the question. What major U.S. holiday takes place this Monday? Is it A, Fried Chicken History Day, B, Memorial Day, or C, Monday Mania?
2: Let's go with B, Memorial Day.
0: You got it. That is correct. All right, now 4 numbers are out there. Which one are you feeling? 1, 2, 3, or 4?
2: I think I'll try 2.
0: She's feeling number 2. Is it a good prize this morning? Number 2 is... it's... a bent paperclip.
2: I could use one of those.
1: Oh, good.
0: Okay, come on by.
1: I've got
2: it
1: multiple.
2: It cleans my Keurig cup. It cleans the coffee filter thing.
0: Oh, yeah, they poke get up there. Okay.
1: That's actually valid. Okay. Well, you know what, Karen?
2: Right.
1: You're so
2: guys.
1: Nice, I'm going to give you 2.
2: Yeah.
1: I'm going to give you 2.
2: All right.
1: Have a good weekend. See you later.
0: You're so generous.
1: I know.
0: Look
1: I know.
0: At you over there being Mr.
1: Give,
0: nice
1: give,
0: guy.
1: Give, give, oh, give.
0: Yep, those bent. You know, I have a problem though with paper. I always bend them anyway and make them into one big long thing.
1: Yeah, it's what you have to do with them.
0: Yeah, just I. Yeah,
1: it was the fidget spinner before the fidget spinner.
0: That's right. It was
1: the paperclip.
0: Yep, it was the original, the OG, the OG fidget
1: That's
0: spinner.
1: Right. Second caller on the line. Good morning. Who is this?
2: Nani from Bitter Creek.
1: Hey, Nani, thank you so much for calling. Let's play Feeling It Friday today.
0: Good morning, Nani. Here is the question. What do students typically wear when they graduate? Is it A, a cap and gown, B, a beekeeper suit, or C, the KFC Colonel costume?
2: Let's try A.
0: You got it. That's right. All right. Now, there are three numbers left. Two of these are good prizes. Which one are you feeling? One, three, or four?
2: Let's go four today.
0: She's feeling number four. And this morning, Nani just won. It's an undercooked burger at the Memorial Day barbecue.
2: Okay.
1: Wowzers.
2: You guys have a great weekend.
1: You too, Nani. Thank you for calling.
0: Poor Nani. You know, there's nothing worse than that, though, because just yesterday, I had a little barbecue thing. And
1: did you?
0: I did. Well, so, yeah, somebody was doing some burgers, and it was like pretty much still moving. And you're trying to be polite, you know, but you're kind of like eating around the edges and hoping you're not getting any worms or something.
1: Well, and the worst part is you usually don't know it until you've already taken the bite.
0: You take the bite, and you're like, uh-oh.
1: And then you see, and you're like, oh, this isn't good.
0: It's like frozen. There's blood still coming out.
1: Oh. All right. Well, good luck, Nani. Third and final caller on the line. Good morning. Who is this?
3: Good morning. This is Rick.
1: Hey, Rick. What town are you calling from?
3: Osmond.
1: All right. Let's play Feeling It Friday.
0: Good morning, Rick. Here is the question. At what time of day is breakfast typically eaten? Is it A, mid-afternoon, B, midnight, or C, morning?
3: C, morning.
0: You got it. That is right. All right. Now, the good news is that you're winning a good prize this morning, Rick. The question is, though, can you find the bigger and better of the two? Are you feeling number one or feeling number three?
3: Oh, let's go with number one since I'm on the number one show.
0: Okay.
1: That's the best reasoning I've heard ever.
0: I like this. Rick knows how to play. He wants to butter it up a little bit. Well, let's see if it pays off for Rick. Number one is... It's... Three tickets to Clean Comedy at the Barn tomorrow night at South Shore Barn. A discount card for Domino's Pizza. 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Onion rings and a specialty drink from the Red Baron. And a couples combo from Star Valley Station. You buttered us up and you got it, Rick. How you feeling?
3: Ooh, good deal. Hey, thanks, guys.
1: You betcha, Rick. We have all your prizes here at SVI. You can swing by today and pick them up.
3: All right, sounds good to me.
1: All right, we'll see you then. Thank you so much. Have a good weekend.
0: Very good, very good. And no, I did not cheat just because he buttered us up. But I did appreciate the butter.
1: It was very well appreciated.
0: It was nice.
1: Yeah, that's good butter, actually.
0: it was good butter. Butter it up.
1: Yep. All right, congratulations to Rick, this week's winner. Dave, thanks for stopping by.
0: Good as always, dude.
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1: 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Also, a gift certificate to Swirl, downtown Afton. Follow them on their social media to find out their flavors of the week for frozen yogurt and all the other specials they have going on at Swirl in Afton. Front nine of golf at Valley View Golf Course in Afton. And, of course, great weather again to hit the front nine on the greens this weekend in Afton. And that's not all. Rick also wins onion rings and a specialty drink from the Red Baron. Highly recommend that you download the Red Baron app. Do it now, at this very moment. Get it done. That way, when it's time to eat, you can order on the app. Your food is ready for you when you get there. Do it. The Red Baron app. And also a couples combo from Star Valley Station. Rick wins that as well. Showing this weekend at Star Valley Station and after Mortal Kombat 2, that's rated R. And Star Wars, The Mandalorian and Grogu, rated PG-13. 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Rick wins the grand prize today. Congratulations, Rick. Better luck next week to Karen and Nani. Better luck next week, and maybe you can be next week's winner. Just call in and play Fill In It Friday. It's every Friday morning at about 7:15. Prize packs for both the Star Valley and Kemmer area communities. 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Kemmer and Diamondville today. Looking at still some partly cloudy skies today with high temperatures around 57 this afternoon. Winds 10 to 15 miles per hour. Mostly sunny but windy tomorrow. However, temperatures do jump up to about 68 degrees tomorrow. And then partly cloudy and 70 on Sunday. Partly cloudy and 71 for your Memorial Day Monday in Kemmer and Diamondville. In the Star Valley forecast today, looking at suns and clouds mixed. High temperatures around 58 degrees today in Star Valley. But then mostly sunny tomorrow at 67 degrees. Sunday, partly cloudy and 69 degrees on Sunday. Just a 20% chance of a late day shower on Sunday afternoon. But Memorial Day Monday, partly cloudy, 72 degrees this upcoming Monday. Temperatures right now this morning on a Friday looks like 31 with sunshine in Alpine. Thane at 30, Afton saying 28 degrees, Cokeville 31, LaBarge at 33, and Kemmer Diamondville right now at 31 degrees.
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13: Well, and I know it's, you know, kind of an easy joke, and I know the dad jokes are Travis's domain, but they've been busy as bees there, getting all their stuff ready. 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Got a great store rolling, and they want you to come in and taste some goods.
1: 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Their candy is incredible. Yep. It really is so good.
13: Well, and on top of that, you know, there's this idea that you don't want, like, artificial stuff. 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This is nature honey. This is all nature honey stuff.
1: Yep, absolutely. And Wyoming honey comes from Lovell. Gluten-free, no added sugars. It's all naturally sweetened with honey. It is so good.
13: Which means it naturally distrusts and dislikes California.
1: Naturally. So swing on by.
13: Very natural.
1: The official grand opening today at Queen Bee Gardens. Look for their brand new sign so you'll know exactly where it is. It's next to the Afton Town Hall in downtown Afton. Follow them on their Facebook and Instagram pages. The store is up and running now. They're open 9 a.m. to 7 p.m. for the grand opening today at Queen Bee Gardens in Afton. Now, what is happening in sports headlines today?
13: Well, it was a cold, wet, and snowy first day of state track in Casper, but the athletes persevered. Local placers from yesterday's first events in 4A, Kelsey Dunn was sixth in the 3,200-meter run. Ruby Gaskell placed seventh in the high jump. Abigail Carrillo-Zarate was third in the shot put. Colton Cranny was second in the 3,200-meter run, earning All-State. The Star Valley girls placing eighth in the sprint medley, the boys placing sixth in that same event. In the 2A class, Peyton Scherr was 7th in the 3,200 meter for Kemmer. The Kemmer girls were also 7th in the sprint medley. Brent Erickson was 3rd in the 3,200 meter, and the Kemmer boys were 6th in the medley. In 1A, the Panther boys won the state championship in the sprint medley with the quartet of Nephi Cook, Ammon Hatch, Flint Linford, and Joey Thomas. Geneva Murdoch was 4th in the 3,200 meter for Cokeville. The girls were 6th. In the medley. The schedule of events has been altered with the first full day and better weather scheduled for today. The hurdling prelims are this morning, as well as the 1A girls pole vault, the 4A girls long jump, the 1A boys long jump, and the 2A girls high jump. Also coming up this morning is the 800 meter run finals. Weather also not great for state soccer in Gillette. On the 4A bracket, Jackson beat Sheridan 2-1. Thunder Basin beat Riverton 1-0. Laramie outscored Green River 6-4. And Kelly Walsh defeated Central 2-1. On the 4A boys quarterfinal bracket, Kelly Walsh rolled over Thunder Basin 5-0. Sheridan defeated Riverton 3-1. Central survived Green River 1-0. And Jackson beat Campbell County 3-1. The NASCAR Cup Series field scheduled to race again this Sunday. The drivers square off in the Coca-Cola 600 from Charlotte Motor Speedway. but the racing world stunned by the sudden passing of two-time Cup Series champion Kyle Busch after a battle with a severe illness. He was only 41 years old. NASCAR officials expressed their condolences in a statement with more updates to be shared at a quote-unquote appropriate time. The Eastern Conference Final got underway on Thursday. The Montreal Canadiens smothered the Carolina Hurricanes 6-2 to take a one-game-to-none lead in a Game 1 of that series. Game 2 will be played Saturday night in Raleigh. The Avalanche will host the Golden Knights in Game 2 of the Western Conference Final tonight, Vegas leading that series 1-0. The Knicks crushed the Cavaliers 109-93 at Madison Square Garden to take a 2-0 Eastern Conference Finals lead. Josh Hart tied for the game high of 26 points. Donovan Mitchell matched him in scoring as Cleveland will try and avoid the dreaded 3-0 deficit in the best-of-seven series as it shifts to the Buckeye State for Game 3 on Saturday. Meanwhile, the Western Conference Finals resumes today. The Thunder drew even against the Spurs with a comfortable Game 2 victory, that one 1-1. Over to baseball, Zach Gelof's fielder's choice ground out in the 10th inning drove in Nick Kurtz to give the Athletics a 3-2 victory over the Angels Thursday. Short slate of games yesterday, other winners in the American League were the Guardians and the Blue Jays. And Brandon Lowe homered, Marcelo Zuna drove in 2 runs, and the Pittsburgh Pirates beat the Cardinals 6-2. Other winners in the National League were the Mets, Braves, and the Diamondbacks. And the Rams rewarding their franchise quarterback with a massive short-term contract extension. ESPN reporting that Los Angeles signing Matthew Stafford to a 1-year, $55 million extension that ties him to the team through the 27th season. The deal can reportedly rise to as much as $60 million with incentives. Duke, that's sports.
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1: Morning. 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Couple celebrities with a birthday today. Maggie Q is 47, is the actress. Speed skater Apollo Anton Ono today turns 44, the former Olympian. And tennis star Novak Djokovic today with a birthday turning 39. Local celebrities celebrating a birthday first today here on the 22nd of May. Pretty good list. Tatum Clark, happy birthday, Tatum. Judd Rich today. Judd, happy birthday. Boone Hodges. Boone, happy birthday. Tommy Woolsey today. Tommy, happy birthday to you. Kevin Palmer also today. Rachel Partner, happy birthday today. And Bryce Roberts celebrating today as well. For tomorrow, Addie Vigil with a birthday. And Kenny Rich, happy birthday tomorrow. And it looks like on Sunday, Becky Johnson, happy birthday. Kurt Sand, happy birthday on Sunday, Mr. Sand. Wayne Johnson with a birthday on Sunday. Nate Barnes, happy birthday this Sunday, Nate. And it looks like Andrew Nelson also with a birthday on Sunday. A lot of birthdays to you guys. Happy birthday to everybody. I do have all those names added to the drawing with the names from the rest of this week for a free cake courtesy of Brolam's in Alpine, Thane, Afton, or Kemmer. And this week's birthday cake goes to Bryce Roberts. Bryce, happy birthday today. You've won that cake courtesy of Brolam's in Alpine, Thane, Afton, or Ridley's in Kemmer. We have a certificate here at SVI. You can stop by and pick that up for your free birthday cake. Now, I do also have a couples combo for an anniversary prize. We did have a couple of anniversaries this week. And this week's anniversary prize goes to the Pages, Doug and Tori Page, celebrating an anniversary this week. Congratulations. You two have won that couples combo to Star Valley Station. And I hope you have a great week and into the weekend. Happy anniversary, 15th anniversary this week to Doug and Tori Page. So Bryce Roberts and the Pages, this week's winners. 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
1: 7:43 this morning on Swift 98 and The Spur. Hey, SVI Day coming up July 3rd in conjunction with the town of Thane. That's Friday, July 3rd, as part of Thane's America 250 celebration, which continues on to the 4th. But SVI has the 3rd, and it's going to be such a great time. Of course, all the funds we make from SVI Day will help us get to Alaska so that we can broadcast to you the Star Valley football opening season game at Soldotna High School in Alaska. We're going to have softball. We're going to have volleyball. We're going to have soccer. We're going to have three-on-three basketball. And all those sports are going to be going on at the same time at the Thane Community Center in the park on Friday, July 3rd. 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Gilding Course with Barry Lynn Bryant. That begins today, runs from 6 to 9 p.m., and it continues tomorrow from 9 to 4. 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They have food, vendors, live music tonight. 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
1: 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Just a couple headlines this morning. The town of Alpine has issued a boil advisory for just a few neighborhoods following a water main break that occurred yesterday afternoon. The town says if residents did not receive a door notice, the advisory does not apply to them. Due to the holiday weekend, Alpine said the required testing to lift the advisory cannot be completed within the normal time frame, meaning the boil advisory will likely be in effect until Thursday of next week. Only a handful of homes are affected. Visit the SVI Alpine Facebook page to see the affected areas. President Trump says he plans to send 5,000 troops to Poland. Michael Kastner reports.
7: Trump made the announcement on social media Thursday and said the deployment was based on the successful election of the now president of Poland, Karol Nawrocki. The announcement follows an unexpected move by Pentagon Chief Pete Hegseth earlier this month to scrap sending troops to Poland, a move that was criticized by both parties. The Pentagon released a statement Thursday insisting that Trump and Hegseth are in lockstep regarding U.S. troop movements in Europe. I'm Michael Kastner.
1: And finally, President Trump says the aircraft carrier that just arrived in the Caribbean is not being used to intimidate Cuba. In the Oval Office yesterday, Trump was asked about the USS Nimitz entering the region as tensions rise between the U.S. and Cuba and said, quote, "We're going to help Cuba," which he called a failed country. Trump said he wants to provide Cuba with humanitarian aid and open the country up for Cuban Americans to go back to help. That's a check of the latest in news headlines. Additional details available at SVI News and SVIKemmer.com.
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8: Have you ever been on a job interview selling yourself and then your conscience joins the conversation? Who invited that jerk? You know what I mean? You're sitting there, you're saying to the person across the desk, "I'll tell you why you should hire me, because I'm a go-getter and a self-starter." Back there, you're thinking, "I don't know what the heck I'm talking about." But you forge ahead. I can start a project, finish it, do all the work in the middle. I don't need anybody's help. In fact, I work best when I'm alone. And yet, I'm a team player. You see what I'm saying? I'm tall for a short guy. I'm a thin, fat man. That's what I am, really. I have actually taken jobs just because I couldn't stop talking on the job interview. This is the weirdest job you'll ever hear. I used to teach driving, wait for it, in Manhattan, New York. What's the point? You know, felony laws aren't slowing those drivers down. I don't think traffic laws are having an effect. I'm in the car, I'm making stuff up. I'm like, "Welcome to driving New York style." All right, today's lesson we're gonna call, I don't know, defensive driving. For instance, see that car that just cut you off? Hit that car. Now, look how defensive he's getting. Hit him again. Yeah, it's a police car. You're in trouble. Let me tell you something. I got nothing but respect for the police. I get pulled over all the time. And I'll tell you why. I speed. I don't blame the officer for my heavy foot. But you know what I do blame the officer for? Because these are state troopers. You have to be a smart person to be a state trooper. That's a very rigorous test. Here's what I blame them for. The question is a stupid question. You're pulled over, he's pulled over, he comes to your window and he, with a straight face, he says to you, "Do you know how fast you are going?" Don't you want to turn to the guy at that moment and go, "No, honestly, I have no idea how any of this works." Yeah. I have been pressing things randomly, hoping for the best. But you can't say that because he has a gun. So you do. This is what you got to show respect for the officer. You have to. That's the top priority. Show respect. But tell him the truth. Be honest. But do it in a way that, you know, maybe gets. This is what I say. You can use it if you want. The guy says to me, "Do you know how fast you were going?" I always say, "Yeah. What I didn't know is that you were hiding behind that bush." Yeah. Yeah. If I knew that, we wouldn't be having this chat right now, trust me.
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1: Normally at this time, as we wrap up the 7 o'clock hour on a Friday morning, we have a Carl's pick, but it is the Memorial Day weekend, and I was sent this song from a listener and decided, let's play this today instead. This is called Help Them Remember, and the lyrics were written by locals Greg Draney. Greg Draney wrote the lyrics. The arrangement was done by Phil Manoa. The lyrics are AI-generated, but the vocals... Geez, I'm getting this all wrong. The vocals are AI-generated. However, the lyrics were written by Greg Draney, and the arrangement was put together by Phil Manoa, locals. And so here is Help Them Remember. It's done through the eyes of a fallen soldier and what he might tell us today. Help Them Remember as we close out the 7 o'clock hour this morning, heading into the Memorial Day weekend on the Weekday Wake Up.

0: And again, titled Help Them Remember, the lyrics put together by locals Greg Draney with the arrangement from Phil Munoa. And Help Them Remember, the name of that one. It's all part of the weekday wake up. KDWI 105.3 FM, KMER 940 AM, Kemmer, Diamondville, Bridger Valley, Wyoming, and KRSV 98.7 FM, 1210 AM, Afton, Star Valley, Wyoming. 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
1: I recall my grandparents as they would tell each other that it was great to meet a person, and then they would use the phrase of touching shoulders with each other. It was kind of a common phrase, meaning that it's great to be with you. I came across this poem called Touching Shoulders. The author is unknown. There's a comforting thought at the close of the day, when I'm weary and lonely and sad. The sort of grips hold of my crusty old heart and bids it be merry and glad. It goes in my soul and it drives out the blues and finally thrills through and through. It's just a sweet memory that chants the refrain, I'm glad I touched shoulders with you. Did you know you were brave? Did you know you were strong? Did you know there was one leaning hard? Did you know that I waited and listened and prayed and was cheered by your simplest word? Did you know that I longed for that smile on your face, for the sound of your voice ringing true? Did you know that I grew stronger and better because I had merely touched shoulders with you? I'm glad that I live, that I battle and strive for the place that I know I must fill. I am thankful for sorrows I'll meet with a grin, what fortune may send, good or ill. I may not have wealth, I may not be great, but I know that I shall always be true. For I have in my life that courage you gave when once I rubbed shoulders with you. This is Kim Kazir on the brighter side.

0: 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Duke and Dow with you in studio this morning. State track, Dow, this weekend.
1: Yeah, got underway yesterday, and you'll never guess or realize this. The weather wasn't great at state track. Amazing.
0: Yeah.
1: But guess what? They ran a bunch of events anyway. We'll talk about that. But, yeah, they have rescheduled, and there's more stuff being crammed into the next 2 days, but the weather's supposed to be nice.
0: We'll have a chance to catch up with Cokeville High School senior Addison Barnes, highly decorated athlete for the Lady Panthers, wrapping up a just incredible career as a high school athlete this weekend at state track. Addie Barnes on the way this morning. Also, Star Valley Middle School Activities Director Jake Rich with his two soccer coaches at Star Valley Middle School, Kyle Roniker and Adam Isaacson. They'll be on the air to recap the inaugural season of middle school soccer in Star Valley for the Warriors. Jake Rich, Kyle Roniker, and Adam Isaacson on the way. And then there's one other guest. Who is it? Who's our third guest?
1: Well, we're going to have head coach Jay Sauvel of the Wyoming Cowboys. About midway through the hour, he's going to come on and talk a little cowboy football in the off season. And about 100 days till the first kickoff of college football. We'll ask Coach Sauvel what's going to happen between now and then.
0: Absolutely. Head football coach for the Wyoming Cowboys, Jay Sauvel, joins us this morning during First Bank of Wyoming Sports Friday on the SBI Radio Network.

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2: 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Equity markets finished higher on Thursday as investors digested the latest earning results from tech giant NVIDIA and retailer Walmart. NVIDIA reported better than expected first quarter results, highlighting ongoing strength in AI spending trends, while Walmart posted better than expected sales for the quarter, but issued cautious forward guidance. On the economic front, initial jobless claims for last week were little changed at 209,000, highlighting stable labor market conditions. Oil prices settled lower, reversing gains at the open, as optimism around a political diplomatic solution to the war in Iran grew following reports that a ceasefire agreement could be announced later today. Thursday, U.S. equities closed higher. The Dow closed up 276 points at 50,286. The Nasdaq closed up 23 points at 26,293. The S&P 500 closed up 13 points at 7,446. This has been today's Financial Market Report, brought to you on behalf of Edward Jones, member SIPC, and financial advisor Kyle Terry, serving individual investors with personalized attention and financial advice at 625 South Washington Street, Suite D in Afton. If you'd like additional information, please contact our branch office at 885-3161. Daily commentary is also located on our website at edwardjones.com.
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1: 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Duke and Dow here with you in studio. Dow, let's talk state track 1A, 2A, and 4A encapsulates all of our Lincoln County schools. Let's start with the Star Valley Braves and how they got things off and rolling yesterday.
4: Well, we did have an all-state performance yesterday, even in the NAST

0: the boys placing sixth also in the sprint medley for the 4A teams.
1: All right, so pretty good start. And, of course, more events today and tomorrow. How about yesterday's start for the in the 2A class for the Kemmer Rangers?
0: Well, again, the distance kids kind of leading the way for Lincoln County. Brent Erickson placing third in the 3,200-meter. Peyton Scher was seventh in that same race. On the girls' side, the Kemmer girls were seventh in the sprint medley. The boys were sixth in the sprint medley. And again, there were supposed to be more events, but it's kind of been pushed and truncated into the next 2 days. That seems to have affected the 2A and 1A a little more on that first half day than the 4A.
1: Yeah, because 1A, you have some highlights, not quite as many because some of those events were moved.
0: So. Yeah. And one of those is we're going to be hearing from Addie Barnes here in just a few seconds. The prelims of the 100 and 300-meter hurdles, two of her specialties, those were supposed to have been run yesterday. Now those are being run here in about 45 minutes. So those prelims will be this morning. But some awesome success for Coatville. In fact, a state championship for the boys' sprint medley. Nephi Cook, Ammon Hatch, Flint Linford, Joey Thomas, they won the whole dang thing. They won that event, so good for them. The girls placing sixth for Coakville in that event, and then Geneva Murdoch fourth in the 3,200-meter run.
1: Pretty good start to state track for Lincoln County Schools in the 1A, 2A, and 4A classifications. So two more days, Friday and Saturday. What may be some of the highlights today that you're watching for?
0: Well, really early on is the 800-meter run. That's always a really competitive race, and it's the finals. It's, you know, sometimes with the shorter runs, they have a prelim, and then they have you have to qualify for the finals, and then they run that on another day. The 800, it's like, here it is. This is your one chance to run it. Two laps around the track, fast as you can go. And so that's coming up this morning. You've got some finals for different high jumps and long jumps, things like that. And then, some of the prelims for the shorter ones. But, yeah, to me, the big one coming up here about 9:30 is that 800-meter run.
1: Perfect. So we'll be watching for that. And then, of course, state track continues into tomorrow as well. And we'll see how everything fares. I am sure people can follow you on Twitter for some updates over the weekend.
0: Yeah, some updates there. I will say the WHSAA website, they don't post the results until the end of the day. But there is a link for live results through MileSplit. And there's a link through them for that. You can probably find the same thing through Google or whatever your search engine may be. You can also find the live results that way.
1: Awesome. So, again, state track continues for all classifications today and tomorrow. Dal, of course, Star Valley Soccer not in the running anymore this week, but maybe just a real quick rundown for our soccer fans out there of how things have shaken out so far.
0: Well, weather not real great in Gillette either. Yesterday, looking at some of the pictures from there, but again, they play in the 4A bracket on the girls' side. Jackson got past Sheridan 2-1. Thunder Basin beat Riverton 1-0. The highest scoring match was the girls' game between Laramie and Green River. 6-4 was that one in favor of the Plainsmen. And then Kelly Walsh beat Central 2-1. Those were all girls' quarterfinals. And then on the boys' side, Kelly Walsh beat up on Thunder Basin, basically on their home field, 5-0. Sheridan beat Riverton 3-1. Central beat Green River 1-0. And then Jackson beat Campbell County 3-1. So those are the scores for the quarterfinals of the 4A brackets.
1: We'll take a break here from First Bank of Wyoming Sports Friday. When we come back, we'll recap the inaugural season of Warrior Soccer. Star Valley Middle School Activities Director Jake Rich with coaches Kyle Roniger and Adam Isaacson will be on the air with us to chat about that. Coach Jay Savell on the way and Coakville senior Addison Barnes also coming up in just a few. Before we go to break, here is the final high school sports recap from Star Valley High School senior Dylan Shumway as part of First Bank of Wyoming Sports Friday.
2: Hello and welcome back to the Lincoln County High School Sports Recap. I'm your host, Dylan Shumway. This week caps off the 2026 spring sports season as the Star Valley, Coakville, and Kemmer track teams will be competing at the state meet in Casper this weekend. Last weekend, regional soccer and track were in action. As for soccer, the Star Valley boys and girls soccer seasons came to a close after a hard-fought loss in the regional tournament. At regional track, the Coakville girls won the meet with a score of 158 Cokeville's Addison Barnes individually won the 200 and 400 meter dash, along with the 100 and 300 meter hurdles.

0: Cokeville's boys came in fourth place with a score of 61. As for Kemmer, both boys and girls came in second, with the girls scoring 119 and the boys scoring 104. As for the Star Valley track squads, the girls came in third with a score of 106, along with the boys coming in third with a score of 120. Natrona County won both the boys and girls meets. Aliyah Matautia crushed the Star Valley High School shot put record with a distance of 56 feet, 10.75 inches, along with Abby Carrillo Zarate breaking her own school record by almost 3 feet. She recorded a distance of 42 feet, 8.25 inches. Abby was the individual regional champion. This weekend, the track squads will be in action at State in Casper. And that is a wrap for this week's Lincoln County High School Sports Recap.
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3: 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Gentlemen, good morning. How are you doing today?
7: Good morning. We're doing great.
8: Good morning. Thanks for having us.
9: Thank you so much.
10: Jake, I wanted to start with you. This whole process kind of started a while ago. I happen to be one of the ones that covers school board, and so I saw the presentation that you made to the school board. But kind of talk about the process of the discussion of, hey, let's implement a middle school soccer program for the area. Kind of how did that come about?
7: Yeah, so great question. In meeting with some of my colleagues through Southwest Wyoming, when we get together and meet, we saw a need for middle school soccer in order to help feed our high school programs and help our kids get some touches with the soccer ball with that. And so in doing that, a lot of schools kind of didn't see the need or didn't want to do it, so it turned into a little bit of which schools wanted it and which schools didn't. And so through that process, four of the bigger schools in Southwest Wyoming came together with Rock Springs, Green River, Evanston, and ourselves to create an opportunity for kids. And so we got our school boards backing on that and began to move forward and created an opportunity that I think the kids had a great experience, and we're hopeful that we can continue to grow that program in the future.
4: So once you get approval and you think, okay, we're playing soccer, then what? I mean, you've got to get uniforms and equipment and all that stuff. What does it take to build and create a program from scratch?
7: Yeah, then the stress sets in. That's what I'd say with that. Making sure that you don't forget all the little details and not being a great soccer mind. Luckily, we had a couple really good coaches here to my side that are soccer minds that could help out with that process. But it started with the schedule, getting the schedule put together. Wyoming's not always the friendliest in the spring, but we had some pretty good days to play soccer this year, which was great. And then aligning our schedule to fit on the high school fields. With the grass fields, it's not the best situation at the middle school for soccer, so the high school is gracious enough to let us use their facilities a few days. And so that worked out great. And then, yeah, the uniforms and then all the practice stuff that you want to give kids better touches, everywhere from uniforms clear down to cones, so, and everything in between, but it was good.
10: Adam, I want to talk to you, so we'll get that mic real close to you here, but Mr. Rich talked about, you know, starting from scratch. You've done this before. You were here when the high school started. It's been 20 seasons, not to make any of us feel old, but it's been 20 seasons since that got started. Kind of talk about the parallels and how you've been able to maybe see the full circle moment and how you feel like this will potentially and hopefully positively impact the game for kids in the area.
8: Yeah, so it's 22 seasons, actually, right? So it's 2005 was our first season, and I had the opportunity to start it with the boys program and as a JV coach there. But, the creation of a program is difficult. I mean, you know, you're trying to build a program. You're begging kids to play. You're hoping that athletes will show up and then taking everybody that will show up and trying to build them into a program. And that's been a challenge for sure. 22 years ago, we just hoped kids would show up. We didn't, at least now we've had some good club programs that have been going, the Star Valley Soccer Club, the Afton U Soccer, the Thane U Soccer, and those programs have really helped. But to have middle school soccer has been a dream of mine, of, I think, of a lot of people in the communities for a long, long time. And with that, bringing that to fruition has been a great blessing as far as allowing kids to play, seeing other teams, other programs, and just allowing them to see soccer. You know, it's city soccer is always fun, but to be at a more competitive level and that sort of thing. And so, I just hope we can continue doing it and having a good time and getting kids involved. It's been a lot of fun.
4: So you talk about trying to get the kids involved and to come out and everything. So how would you rate the first season at Star Valley Middle School? What was the participation like and how did things go?
8: You know, we had, I think there were a few more boys that came out than there were girls, but we had a fair number of players and it was, we had enough kids that we didn't have to mix teams at all. Some of the teams we played had to combine seventh and eighth to make teams happen. But we had a fair number of girls come out for both seventh and eighth grade and it was a lot of fun. I mean, you know, we just had the girls learned, they grew, the program is, I think it's just going to be a major support for the high school program, and we're going to see a lot of growth these next few years.
10: Kyle, let's get you on here a little bit. And one of the, I'm only hearing this just kind of, you know, conversationally, but the phrase losing their minds for soccer was mentioned to me a couple of times. Maybe describe some of the excitement level that you've been able to witness here this first season.
9: Yeah, I remember watching the school board meeting when Mr. Rich and some of the middle school kids, I think it was Dawson Probst, that came and presented to the school board about middle school soccer. And you could just feel the excitement and the anticipation. And then when it got approved and they reached out for interviews for coaches. And I remember when I got the coaching position and being in the middle school and just feeling the excitement, walking through the halls and all of these kids being like, hey, coach, that I hadn't even met yet that knew what was about to happen. And like Adam referred to, we had a decent amount of turnout on the boys' side. We had about 23 eighth graders show up and about 31 seventh graders show up. That's a large amount of kids in two grades. That's about what we see at the high school over four grades. So you could feel that they were excited to have a new opportunity to play soccer, to represent the Warriors in a different way. So it was fun walking around the middle school, being around these kids who really were losing their minds for soccer.
4: Kyle, you and Adam have both coached at the high school level now, and now coaching in middle school. And Adam kind of alluded to the growing culture of soccer in Star Valley with the Star Valley Soccer Club and the youth programs and now Star Valley Middle School. Talk to us about what that means for a high school program. You go back 22 years when it first started, and we had kindergarten soccer was about it, right, at the town level. And now you have this all the way from K through senior. You can play competitive soccer. What does that mean for the program as a whole, especially when they get to the varsity level?
9: Yeah, that's huge. My wife grew up here, and she told me when we got married that she thought soccer was a PE sport. She didn't know it was a real sport, and I kind of laughed. I'm like, that's the sentiment, right? I didn't grow up in that area, so even at the high school, we talked multiple years about a middle school program coming, and we just knew how big that would be. Mr. Rich talked about it. The biggest disadvantage or gap that I see with soccer in Star Valley is touches and exposure. That's the difference between Star Valley and every other high school that has soccer. They have so much exposure. So adding a middle school program is just something we haven't seen before. Even with adding a soccer club or having Afton and Thane Town Rec, I told these boys on my side, I said, you're playing more soccer in the spring than you ever have. It's daily practice. It's weekly games. It's spending hours getting touches. And that's huge. That will make a gigantic difference to high school. Even putting on a Warrior uniform, stepping out on a field, lining up with your teammates, having referees, going against these schools that you're going to see through high school, it now kind of gets those nerves off. Let's go out and focus on playing soccer, which is just another level that will add to the success of soccer at the high school.
10: Jake, one of the things I wanted to ask is, you know, we say things like opportunities for kids, but it really is a chance for kids to throw themselves into something, or at least dip their toe, maybe in something that they weren't necessarily sure about, and then maybe they find out that they love it. Talk about maybe what you've seen from your perspective in that regard.
7: Yeah. We see it all the time through the middle school that a kid will try a sport and they realize, wow, I absolutely love that sport. We've seen that a lot with girls wrestling over the last few years. And then to see that come to fruition with soccer as well this year, kids that probably wouldn't have even tried soccer in high school, it seems like in middle school they're a little more daring to try more things. And so opening that door for them was just great to see. And the other part that I love about that is kids that wouldn't have participated in a spring sport ended up participating in a sport. And the data shows us that kids that participate statistically are a lot better off academically. And that's our huge focus at the school, is our academics, and to be able to create something that helps kids stay dialed in through the spring months that can sometimes be hard through athletics was just a great opportunity.
4: Jake, and I'm glad you kind of alluded to the academic side of it, because we talked about how you had some students participate in the process with you, and of course is an activities director right now, but soon to be principal at Star Valley Middle School. That had to be a great opportunity off the field and outside of soccer, just to have kids participate and go through that process and see what it was like and be part of it.
7: Yeah, absolutely. I even had one of my own kids participate in that in soccer this year, and so grateful for that opportunity. And I notice even with my own kids, I can talk about their grades a little bit. They stay at a higher level. Also, their attendance at school stays at a higher level. So as the future principal, as you bring that up, anytime we can get kids involved in no matter what it is, whether that's the arts or the athletics or whatever, they show up and they do a better job because they're connected to a program.
10: Adam, I want to bring you back on just a sec. I mentioned this to you, I don't know how many weeks or months ago it was. I said you deserved a special award for toting Star Valley soccer water over the years with your involvement. And I guess I wanted to ask you, what do you feel like is next? What do you feel like are some areas that still need attention, and in a positive way, but some things that you'd like to see happen maybe in the next, you know, 5 to 10 years?
8: Well, I mean, if I can just mention all my dreams, you know, turf fields at the middle school, and indoor stadiums, things like that, where we could play 12 months out of the year. Those are things that we would love to see, love to have. But I just see as we continue to grow Star Valley Soccer, as we get more experience with coaches, we have some hopefully be able to build coaches to move up to the next level. You know, we talk about preparing our kids for the next level, preparing our coaches for the next levels, and trying to build the program and increase our abilities as coaches to be able to help the kids succeed more. You know, a lot of the other schools, they get to travel an hour or two to play in competitive soccer, and that's close for us, an hour or two, you know, and for us, a typical trip is 3 to 4 hours a lot of times. And so as we build this program, as it continues to grow, I think we're just going to see the competition levels increase and see kids that don't just show up because they're athletic, but because they see a soccer field as a place to grow and to become who they really want to become.
11: Well said. And Kyle, maybe we'll just wrap it up with this, as you have a new batch of sixth graders that are getting ready to head into the middle school this upcoming school year. Why should students at Star Valley Middle School consider playing soccer for the Warriors?
9: Great question. I will answer it with how I talk to all of the boys that I coached at the middle school. I shared this at the high school. I've coached some other places. I personally love soccer. Soccer fills my entire heart with joy, win or lose, right? So I want to share that same joy and something that I love with these kids and help them experience something that maybe they haven't experienced before. Maybe they haven't played soccer because they haven't had the opportunity to play in town soccer or club soccer. I love the challenge to take something new and help somebody else find love for it that I have. They get to come out and spend some decent time in decent weather this year. Hopefully we can have another great spring for soccer. I mean, we played on cleared fields the entire season. That's never happened before. But to come out, enjoy some camaraderie with friends, learn some new things, get some running in with purpose, score some goals, and have some fun.
11: Love it. That's Star Valley Middle School Activities Director Jake Rich, joined with middle school soccer coaches Kyle Roniger and Adam Isaacson this morning. It's First Bank of Wyoming Sports Friday on the Weekday Wake Up. You guys, thank you so much for your time today. Really appreciate it.
7: Thanks for having
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13: Are you glad today? You should be, at least part of the day. In the Bible, we read in the Psalms, which, by the way, is like the songbook of the Bible, "This is a day the Lord has made." Imagine that. Can you make a day? Then it says we should rejoice and be glad in it. Well, I can do that for myself sometimes. There's a faith teacher named Pema Chodron who teaches a neat little way to help with that task. She simply says, just like me. We encounter people along the way every day. Be aware that they may be sad, happy, angry, speaking harshly, hoarding all the cupcakes at the potluck. So instead of responding in kind, she says to herself, they're just like me. The behavior might not be, but the person is. Maybe we need to move closer together, at least within earshot, so we can hear each other's stories. When we can feel the warmth of each other, we can say, just like me.
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11: 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Duke and Dow with you in studio this morning and joining us live over the phone from the campus of the University of Wyoming, football coach for the Cowboys, Jay Sauvel, joining us today. Coach Sauvel, good morning. How are you? Appreciate your time.
15: Good morning. How's everybody doing today?
10: We're doing great. Thank you so much for giving us a few minutes of your time. Coach, been a lot of months since the Cowboys got to play a game. You've obviously finished up a spring camp, things like that. Kind of give us an idea. What are some things that have stood out to you about your team since the last time they were able to take the field?
15: Well, I mean, we've completely remade ourselves, and in so many ways, you know, not only just from a philosophical standpoint offensively for what we're going to do and how we're going to operate, but then also with a number of players that we've added and also developed. And so, you know, we're substantially different than what we were when we took the field at the end of the year last year.
11: Coach Sauvel, you mentioned adding new players, of course, in the transfer portal world. Who are some of the players that you think Cowboy fans are going to start noticing really early on in the season that might be new to the roster?
15: Yeah, I mean, I think, first of all, you know, when you say notice right away, you'd start with quarterback Tyler Hughes. You know, it's going to be he is an embodiment of, you know, the direction of what we wanted to go offensively, which was the fact that, you know, there's five offensive linemen and six skill players on the field on every play. You want all six of those skill players to be a threat, including the quarterback. And Tyler exemplifies that. Mason Droop does as well in the program, and the quarterbacks that we've, you know, recruiting and everything that way does. And so, you know, obviously that's going to be a big part of our, you know, mode going forward, is the fact that on any given play, any of those guys can be a factor. But I think Tyler Hughes would be one. Markell Holman is a running back that we got from Western Illinois, was a 1,000-yard rusher there a year ago. I think that his addition, along with Sam Harris coming back, is, you know, makes us have a very strong running back room. And, you know, and then defensively, I think there's a few guys that you'll notice pretty quickly. Jack Dunkley will be one. Donnie Wingate will be one, defensive ends. And, you know, so there's a number of players, but I do like this group right now.
10: When you talk about the offense in particular, new offensive coordinator, what might the fans notice as far as the differences between maybe the last couple of years and some of the offensive philosophies that you're implementing now?
15: Well, you know, first and foremost, you know, part of Christian Taylor, my appeal to hiring him was the fact that he had a big diversity in the run game. And that was something I felt like we lacked the last couple years. And in doing so, you put more pressure on your offensive line. And what we're trying to do in some way, shape, or form is make it easier for our offensive line. And the addition of Christian Taylor and kind of the direction of what we want to get to, we want to become difficult for defenses to prepare for, but we also want to take some of the pressure off of our linemen and utilize multiple personnel along the way with it.
11: University of Wyoming Cowboy football coach Jay Sauvel joining us on Sports Friday this morning. Coach, a little bit different opening game of the season, to say the least, as you guys are at Colorado State to open things up. Of course, for the fan base of Wyoming and the Cowboy football culture and the history between the two schools, do you think that adds any extra pressure
16: to have that game at the very front of the season, or do you think it helps motivate the players and get them ready to go?
15: I think that all the above. You know, I think all the above to it. I think the one thing that happens in this situation is that this is a, you know, you're opening up with a game right away that is a hot button game for the fan base. It's a hot button game for the university, and for our program as a whole. I think the unique challenge with them this year is the fact that you're also opening up with a team that you largely will know not a lot about, because they've had to replace a large volume of players, have a new coaching staff, everything that way. So there's even that, you know, like you're going into essentially an important fight and you don't fully know your opponent, you know, and that's something that is, you know, that's part of college football in 2026 anyway, where there's going to be, you know, at times big roster changes.
10: Well, coaches, you look at this schedule, obviously that's the big one, at least to kick it off. It's, you know, the not just the rivalry over 100 and something years, but it's the split of the two conferences and those types of philosophies. But I look at the schedule in the first three of the first five games, obviously that one, but you've got Hawaii, who's had a really good season last year. They're coming to War Memorial on September 26th. And then the week after that, you're going to the Fargo Dome in North Dakota for North Dakota State. Kind of talk about maybe those two games back-to-back and those, like, three of those first five kind of really kind of setting the tone for the season.
15: Oh, there's no question. And I mean, look, don't forget, I mean, Central Michigan was a bowl team a year ago, and we got to go there. You know, so it presents a challenge right off the bat. And, you know, our players come back here.
16: Well, we just about had a great answer from Coach Savelle. We'll see if we can get him back on the line here in just a moment. We'll take a quick break and see if we can get Coach Savelle here back with us just a moment on First Bank of Wyoming Sports Friday.
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16: I'll find myself in a crowd. First Bank of Wyoming Sports Friday on the weekday wake up. We do have Coach Savelle. Coach, thanks for hopping back on with us here. You were just talking about those first games of the season.
15: Yeah, and, you know, what I was about to say was the fact that, you know, all of our players come back to campus on Sunday. We start summer workouts on Monday, and, you know, and that's going to be one of the messages to them is the fact that we need to have a tremendous summer because we don't have any ramp-up period, you know, to start this season off. I mean, we've got, you know, ultimately the most important game for the fan base in week one. And you know, and then we've, I mean, just like what you mentioned, a number of very good teams in those first five games, which we need to get off to a great start to help set a tone for this season.
16: Coach Jay Savelle, Wyoming Cowboy football coach. I wanted to ask you mentioned earlier on about players coming into the program, and you also mentioned development of players. And you have a guy on your roster right now that is from our part of the state, Cooper Lawson, big country. I hope he still goes by big country out in Laramie. You look at a student athlete like him coming off of a redshirt year and now heading into what would be his first season dressing for the Cowboys. What kind of role does someone like him that's in the development process play over the course of the season for the Cowboys?
15: To be determined as far as the role. Cooper's made a lot of progress from where he was start of fall camp last year to where he was at the finish of spring practice this spring. He's made a lot of progress from a physical standpoint, getting stronger, bigger, those types of things. But he's also made a lot of progress as a player. He still has, you know, a lot of progress to go. But what that role that he can carve out is okay, does he become a traveling offensive lineman, somebody that's in your top 10, or is he still maybe a year away from that? And those are the things that we kind of – that's that next phase that happens when we get to August and to do that we really find those positions out.
10: Coach, I wanted to also kind of give you an opportunity to talk to the fan base here in Southwest Wyoming about the NIL and their opportunity to contribute and help with that. You really – let's just call it what it is. Put your money where your mouth is, and you made a significant donation for the second straight year to the NIL. And it's a different world out there that we probably have no real understanding of, and you're in the middle of. Kind of give us an idea of what you'd like to see from the average maybe someone who goes to a game or two a year. Maybe they're a member of the Cowboy Joe, maybe they're not. What would you like to say and see from people in terms of maybe an increase to help the program?
15: Well, I mean, I think the first and foremost thing that when people ask, like, what can we do, you know, number one is buy tickets, be in attendance, do that, because it just ultimately helps our overall revenue stream of the program. The second thing is the Cowboy Joe Club and the capacity to donate in those areas, because, and then you can earmark certain things if you want it to go to football, if you want it to go to men's basketball, if you want it to go to volleyball, whatever, you can earmark those types of things there as well. And it's a different world that we're in right now. And the one thing that the reason I did what I did, I was never going to be a head coach that was just going to come with my palms up all the time asking for handouts. I think there was a point to where I looked at it and said, we have an opportunity based on what I knew that we were bringing back and what I thought that we were going to be able to obtain, that we needed a little extra push and a little extra jolt. And I think in the process of it, maybe it stirred up some conversation and it stirred up some thought with people about, like, hey, you know what? We do have an opportunity here to help our programs. And this is an opportunity at Wyoming. I mean, we have a great place to sell. We have we have really good facilities and really good people to help players develop. It's a different day and age right now, and in the fact that if you can be competitive financially in a lot of ways, you can retain players, and it gives you an opportunity to target somebody and obtain someone at times.
16: Coach Jay Savelle, Wyoming Cowboy football coach, thank you for your time today. Really appreciate the update and the insights. And you know what? It's always football season, right? So go Pokes, and we'll look forward to seeing you guys take the field this fall.
15: Go Pokes, and I thank you all, and have a great weekend.
16: That's Coach Jay Savelle, Wyoming Cowboy football, with First Bank of Wyoming Sports Friday.
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16: 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Duke and Dal here with you this morning, and a chance to catch up with one of the greats from Cokeville High School, Addison Barnes, getting ready for state track to wrap up her career as an athlete at Cokeville High for the Panthers. Addie, good morning. How are you today?
19: I'm good. How are you?
10: We're doing great. Thanks for taking a few minutes. Has it sunk in yet that this is your last state track and field weekend?
19: Yeah, it's so crazy because today's going to be like our last practice. Crazy, this is it.
16: How's it feel? Kind of somber? You excited? A mix of emotions?
19: Yeah, it's kind of a mix of emotions because I've had a lot of good things in my past, but hopefully this state track I can end up with like something good.
10: Let's go back, like, before your high school career started. Was track and field and athletics, was that something you knew as a younger kid that you were like, you knew that was going to be a big part of your life as you got into your teens?
19: Not necessarily. I, like, always, like, liked this, like, playing sports and being, like, active and doing that stuff, but I didn't think it was going to be, like, I was going to be as good as I am.
16: Well, that was a nice surprise for you then, I'm sure. So let's talk track and field for you, Addison, and then talk about some of the other sports that you've been involved in. Of course, you have a big weekend ahead of you at State Track. What are your goals heading into this weekend? What are you hoping to accomplish when it's all said and done Saturday afternoon?
19: I hope I can come out with 4 goals, and then that will lead into our team winning a state championship.
10: As far as the competition level there, the 1A girls, your team is always at or near the top of the team podium. Talk about some of your teammates and maybe how you kind of push each other and maybe how you all kind of interact.
19: We all just like push each other in practice. We just know what's like each other's limits, and we just like try to make each other better. And we know that everyone at this state tournament like has to do good in order for us to become state championships as like a team.
16: Addison, outside of track and field, of course, you've had a great career at Cokeville High School. You were most recently named one of the Southwest Athletes of the Year in Wyoming, which is a huge accomplishment. And when we posted that story, we had a picture of you kind of flexing your muscles, and we had all of your medals hanging around your biceps. And I don't know, there's 100 medals at least. And so when you look back at your time as a Panther, what are some of the things that stand out to you most, or what are you going to remember most about competing for Cokeville High?
19: I'm just going to remember the memories that I've made with all like my friends and teammates, and it's just been a really good time with them.
10: Do you have any specific results that stand out to you from all of those?
19: Just like being together, and like, especially when we win, like this volleyball, we like won state championships. It was just a really cool experience when we all played as a team and ended up winning state.
16: Speaking with Addison Barnes this morning, Cokeville High School Panthers getting ready for state track and field this weekend. So what's next for you, Addison, when graduation's all done? What are you heading off to after high school?
19: This summer I plan to play in the All-Star game for basketball, and then I'll probably be attending Utah State or BYUI and just getting my nursing degree.
10: As far as obviously there's probably been schools interested in talking to you for athletics. Did that ever enter your mind to do something after high school?
19: Yes, it has. All of the ones that I got offers from were kind of far away, and I mainly wanted to stay closer to where I live, so I wanted to go close, yeah.
16: That's fair. You know, Addison, you've been pretty modest. You're mentioning how you didn't expect to have the career that you did as a high school athlete, but after looking back and seeing everything you've accomplished, what do you attribute your success to? Kind of what happened behind the scenes when nobody's watching that helped you get to where you have and accomplish what you have?
19: Just always putting in 100% effort, like in practice. Like even if I don't feel very good, I just always put in 100%, and then in the summer I always put in work and like always went and shot baskets and just trying to make myself better so that I could be the best that I could be.
10: Let's talk about your parents and your family a little bit. Tell us about your family and what type of support that they've been able to lend you in your career.
19: Oh, they give me so much support. Like they're always, I don't think my mom has missed a game or a track meet this year, or even probably in my whole high school career. She's like never missed one. She's always there supporting me. And even if I like want to do something, they're always there just like helping me out and pushing me to be my best.
16: Addison, talk to us kind of that similar question, but how about your coaches? Because it really does take a whole community to make this whole thing work, right? And so who have been some of your coaching influences at Cokeville High?
19: Yeah, honestly, all of my coaches have helped me. They all have pushed me to be, like, the best that I can be. And I don't know if you know this, but my dad is my basketball coach, and also he helps coach track. So he has also helped me a lot in everything.
10: What would you tell some of the younger Cokeville girls that are coming up that have watched you compete and dominate? What are some things you would tell them? Maybe like, you know, pick a sixth grader in Cokeville. What would you tell them to do?
19: I would tell them just to give 100% effort in everything that you do in practice, and then it'll like show off in your performances, like in your games and in the meets. It'll show.
16: That's Addison Barnes, Cokeville High School senior for the Panthers. And Addison, thank you for your time. Wish you the best of luck, not only this weekend, but moving forward. And congratulations on a great high school career for the Cokeville Panthers. I do want to ask one last question here, and this is just more lighthearted, but maybe talk to us more about your teammates. Tell us who's been the biggest influence on you as a teammate, but then also tell us who's been kind of who's the goofball for the Cokeville Panthers, Cokeville Lady Panthers, and who has the most fun?
19: Me and Mia Dayton are honestly probably the goofballs, but Mia also pushes me, and she's always right by my side in practice. And then also Geneva Murdoch, she's a really good runner, and she has also pushed me a lot and just helped me. And I just love the Cokeville Panthers. The girls, they're amazing.
16: Fantastic. That's Addison Barnes, Cokeville High School. Addie, thank you. Good luck this weekend. We appreciate your time.
19: Thank you.
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21: Friday's report is brought to you by the Wyoming Lottery and Converse County Tourism. Day one of state soccer, state softball, and state track are in the books. At state soccer in Gillette, and 3A girls, Cody, Buffalo, Lander, and Powell moved into the semifinals with easy wins. In 4A girls, all four matches went extra time, with Jackson, Thunder Basin, and Laramie winning in overtime, and Kelly Walsh survived Central 6-5 in a shootout. In 3A boys, Lander, Buffalo, and Cody posted victories. Mountview pulled a small surprise of Worland 1-0. And in 4A boys, Kelly Walsh, Sheridan, Central, and Jackson advanced to the semifinals. The championship matches are Saturday at 11 a.m. and 1 p.m. for 3A, 4 and 6 p.m. for 4A.
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16: 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And then we also had Wyoming football coach Jay Sauvel join us on the show today. That interview at SBI News at SBIKemmer.com. Appreciate Coach Sauvel. Good luck to our Lincoln County athletes at state track now. Maybe just a reminder, listeners, where they can find some results as they happen at state track this weekend.
10: Yeah, and it'll be an extra busy day or two as they revamp their schedule from yesterday, which was truncated due to the weather. They're expecting much better weather today and tomorrow. So if you go to the WHSAA.org, that's the Wyoming High School Activities Association, they have results that they'll post at the end of the day. So you can go look at yesterday's full results of what events they did run. If you're looking for live results, though, there is a link for that at milesplit.com. So they'll have some results there, and that's probably the best way. And yeah, it's a beehive out there at Kelly Walsh High School for state track. Boys and girls, all schools, all classes over the next couple days. And in fact, it's 9 o'clock, so they're starting hurdling events as we speak.
16: All right, good luck to our local athletes from Lincoln County. And of course, we'll have recaps and updates for you upcoming next week as well. Won't be here on Monday. It's Memorial Day Monday, so we'll rejoin you again Tuesday for the weekday wake up. Have yourself a good Memorial weekend. Enjoy it. Thank you to our service members, and we hope you take some time to remember our fallen soldiers this Memorial Day. It's KDWI 105.3 FM, KMER 940 AM, Kemmer, Diamondville, Bridge of Valley, Wyoming, and KRSV 98.7 FM, 1210 AM, Afton, Star Valley, Wyoming. Off into the country favorites with Spur Country. We'll have Drew Green on the way, some Randall King, John Michael Montgomery as well. Mary Fletcher will lead things off on the Spur. On Swift 98, all hits, all hour. Charlie Puth, Rob Thomas, Boys Like Girls. But right now, we'll start it with Huey Lewis and the News, The Power of Love. It's Swift 98, The Spur, and the SBI Radio Network.

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2: Good morning, everybody. I'm Russell Nemitz. Well, as we get things underway here on this Friday morning, you know, Thursday turned out to be a completely disappointing day for the live cattle complex as fear spread throughout the marketplace and pulled the contracts sharply lower. They say more than anything, traders remained on edge about today's cattle on feed report as placements are expected to be higher than a year ago thanks to slower turnover speeds in feedlots and because of the widespread drought affecting most of the high plains. At the closing bell, June live contracts off 412 at 249.15 and August live cattle down 595 at 239.35. Feeder cattle futures followed suit. In fact, they were limit down. August feeders down 9 1/4, 356.52, and September feeders at 353.37. Out of feedlot country week to date, we did see some cash cattle trade develop in the south Thursday at 260, steady with a week ago. But in the north country, cattle traded live also at 260, but that was $4 lower. Looking across our region, a couple of days ago at Fallon Livestock, Fallon, Nevada, some 4 to 5 weight steers, 417 and a half, 5 to 6 weights at 405 and 6 to 7 weights, 378 to 402. Slaughter cows topped at 175, butcher bulls 149 up to 196. Some cow calf pairs brought 24.18 for a top.
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2: Well, Thursday found the cash hog markets in the Western Corn Belt down 59 cents at 93.58. Well, this week at Centennial Livestock Auction in Fort Collins, Colorado, slaughter lambs were a nickel back, under 100 pounds, 330 up to 420, over 100 pounds, 312 up to 375. And yesterday, the wheat markets settled lower. In fact, the markets headed lower for a second straight session, pressured by a combination of peace optimism in the Persian Gulf, technically based selling, and perhaps some bearish influence from what appears to be potentially drought-reducing rainfall in the two-week forecast. Although whether the latter can reverse historically poor winter wheat conditions in the central and southern plains remains to be seen. Now, things got a little bit better in the overnight trade. Not a whole lot, but at least a little bit better. September KC winter wheat down 3.5 at 694. September Chicago wheat down 2.5 at 658, with September spring wheat at 711 1/4. September corn this morning down a half at 468, with August beans up 3/4 at 1194. For the Western Ag Network, I'm Russell Nemitz.
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0: women too. 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
1: 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As Secretary of State, China Chuck Gray told President Trump to f off. 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That's more AOC than GOP. China Chuck Gray. 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
1: With the latest in news headlines, I'm Duke Danson for Dan Dockstetter on Swift 98 and The Spur, all part of the SVI Radio Network. First to news across Lincoln County, the Wyoming Game and Fish Department has announced the appointment of Sam Stevens as the new South Jackson wildlife biologist. The South Jackson District covers the Star Valley area. Stevens officially began his role in May following the retirement of Gary Fralick. Stevens began his career with the Game and Fish in 2014 as a damage technician in Cody. He later transferred to Jackson, where he worked in the large carnivore section. In 2017, he secured his permanent role as a wildlife biologist in Bags, Wyoming, a position he held for 2 years before moving to the Graybull Wildlife Biologist District. And so now Sam Stevens serving South Jackson, which includes the Star Valley area, as the new wildlife biologist, replacing the retired Gary Fralick. The town of Alpine has issued a boil advisory for specific neighborhoods following a water main break yesterday afternoon. The town said if residents did not receive a door notice, the advisory does not apply to them. Due to the holiday weekend, the required testing to lift the advisory cannot be completed within the normal time frame, meaning the boil advisory will likely remain in effect until next Thursday, May 28th. Only a handful of homes are affected. Visit svialpine.com to see the affected areas. Afton Elementary School started a new tradition on May 14th by awarding two first-grade students the Barbara Bagley Love of Reading Award in honor of Bagley, a first-grade teacher at Afton Elementary who passed away in March of 2024 following a battle with cancer after teaching in the LCSD2 district for decades. Read the story in this week's edition of the Star Valley Independent, and additional details on that inaugural award also available at svinews.com. In southern Lincoln County, the city of Kemmer is working towards solving the housing needs of workers who will be building the Natrium Nuclear Power Facility by TerraPower, as well as those who will be staying in the area permanently. One of those methods is by utilizing funds from the State Loans and Investment Board. The area infrastructure will be evolving to fill the needs of the influx of new residents. One such housing area, previously known as Green Canyon River Holdings, is now Wyoming Development LLC and could have anywhere from 200 to 250 multifamily apartments and townhomes. See the full story online at svikemmer.com. That's svikemmer.com. A break here from the Lincoln County News headlines. We'll come back with national news next on the SVI Radio Network.
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1: In the latest national news headlines today, Kevin Warsh is now Federal Reserve Chairman after being sworn in earlier today.
6: It's the honor of a lifetime to be called back into public service. And with this oath, I've accepted a high and solemn responsibility.
1: The White House ceremony came after Warsh's Senate confirmation vote along mostly party lines. President Trump praised Warsh, saying he thinks he will go down as one of the best Fed chairs ever. The 56-year-old is succeeding Jerome Powell, whose term expired earlier this month. Trump added he wants Warsh to be completely independent and do a great job. The president handpicked Warsh to lead the central bank with expectations that the Fed will resume lowering interest rates in the post-Powell era. President Trump has called off an executive order signing ceremony concerning AI, with several AI industry executives gathered in the Oval Office yesterday. Trump told reporters he feared the order would hinder the lead the U.S. has over China and the rest of the world in artificial intelligence. Specifically, the order would require AI companies to submit their new models to the federal government for an up to 90-day review before they're released to the public. Trump said he was concerned that the executive order could have been a blocker to AI growth in the U.S. U.S. And President Trump appears unfazed by recent criticism of his administration's creation of a nearly $1.8 billion anti-weaponization fund. The fund was established from a settlement reached between the Trump family and the IRS to resolve long-running disputes, but it has faced heavy scrutiny from lawmakers on both sides of the aisle. However, the president is defending the fund and asserted in a Truth Social post that he is helping others who believe the federal government has unfairly targeted them. Republicans have begun questioning the appearance of the Department of Justice under Trump, as well as whether the funds could be used by people who were involved in the January 6, 2021 riot at the Capitol. That's a check of the latest in news headlines. 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

0: I'm Viola Jones. 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
3: Hello, this is Pastor Richard Hartman of Grace Baptist Church in Kemmerer, the Thought from the Word, looking at learning and knowledge in Scripture, and especially now in Revelation 2 and 3, the letters to the different churches. Jesus talks about what he knows about them. And in verse 9, it's to the church in Smyrna, one of two churches that Jesus has no complaint against. It says, I know your tribulation and your poverty, but you are rich, and the slander of those who say they are Jews and are not, but are the synagogue of Satan. Do not fear what you're about to suffer. And he goes on to warn them about trouble coming, but that if they're faithful to death, he will give them the crown of life. Jesus knew all about them, and he knew that even though they weren't a financially rich church, they were going through lots of struggles, and probably the church was being whittled down by the persecution. He makes it clear you're rich spiritually, and oh, how we need to see that in the American church. Much of what we see is riches financially, but yet not truly a clear walk with God and a faith in Christ that matters so much more than what the world deems as important.
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0: Hi, this is John Ritter. Come join me this Sunday with my guest, Luke Combs. Luke has someone at home that he can just lean on.
1: 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And she's constantly there for me, you know, constantly pushing me to be better or to get out of my comfort zone.
0: I'll be taking your calls this Memorial Day weekend.
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2: Good afternoon, everybody. I'm Russell Nimitz. Well, hey, it looks like Americans continue to buy more meat despite rising grocery store prices. That's according to some new market intel analysis out from the American Farm Bureau Federation ahead of this Memorial Day weekend, which, of course, is kind of the unofficial start of summer and the official kickoff of the summer grilling season. Now, the report said that meat sales reached $112 billion in 2025, with more than 98% of U.S. households purchasing meat for meals. USDA is also forecasting that beef, pork, and chicken consumption will increase again here in 2026. Of course, beef prices remain at record highs, averaging $9.64 per pound in April, up 13% from a year ago. Farm Bureau economists cited strong demand and the smallest U.S. cattle herd in 75 years as major factors behind higher beef prices. Meanwhile, pork prices rose modestly, with pork chops averaging $4.33 a pound, while chicken prices remained relatively stable. Boneless chicken breasts averaged $4.17 a pound in April, slightly below year-ago levels, as poultry production continues to recover from avian influenza outbreaks. Stay with us. We'll have more ag news right after this.
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2: Join the Wyoming Stock Growers for the Wyoming Cattle Industry Convention and Trade Show headed for Cody June 3rd through the 5th. 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The theme for this year is Restoring Collaborative Resource Management, with speakers on the Farm Bill, property rights, and developing the next generation of leaders. And guest speakers include Governor Mark Gordon and NCBA President Gene Copenhaver. Register today at WYSGA.org. Well, a few weeks ago, the Common Ground Coalition launched its first of four regional summits in Reno, Nevada. And among those attending was California Cattlemen's Association President Rick Roberti, who told me that the coalition's focus on bringing producers together around shared priorities is badly needed in today's agricultural landscape.
4: I think we understand that there's some things we agree on, four or five issues that we can get along with. Let's work on those things and then worry about some of the other ones later.
2: Now, he says gatherings like the Common Ground Coalition meetings provide a wonderful opportunity for producers to focus on bigger picture solutions while addressing issues that affect ranchers nationwide and regionally. By the way, the next regional meeting is headed for Omaha next week, followed by Nashville and Fort Worth in August. And finally, this afternoon, recent studies out by North Dakota State University reveal that U.S. tariffs and resulting retaliatory actions are driving significant economic losses for U.S. agriculture, heavily impacting exports and raising farming costs. The study found that retaliatory tariffs from China alone caused roughly $15 billion in annualized losses for American agricultural exports. For the Western Ag Network, I'm Russell Nimitz.
0: Winning sure feels good.
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Never went down to Georgia. He was looking for a soul to steal. He was in a bind because he was way behind and he was willing to make a deal. When he came across this young man sawing on a fiddle and playing it hot, and the devil jumped up on a hickory stump and said, "Boy, let me tell you what. I guess you didn't know it, but I'm a fiddle player too. And if you'd care to take a dare, I'll make a bet with you. Now you play pretty good fiddle, boy, but give the devil his due. I bet a fiddle of gold against your soul, 'cause I think I'm better than you."

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And he pulled the bow across the strings and it made an evil hiss.

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Johnny said, "Devil, just come on back if you ever want to try again. 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
4: Good afternoon, everybody. I'm Russell Nimitz. Well, today there's been a lot of wait-and-see type of attitude in the cattle markets as we await this month's USDA Cattle on Feed report, which could unveil sharply higher placements compared to a year ago. So what does it mean moving forward? Well, DTN livestock analyst Shaley Stewart says, first, given the widespread drought throughout most of the western states and the southeast, higher feedlot placements pass the smell test as there simply isn't enough grass to be had right now. What does it mean moving forward? Well, for the immediate future, she says, today's cattle on feed report could wreak havoc on the futures complex. However, she's hopeful the cash cattle markets will still be able to rally aggressively as packers know market-ready supplies of cattle are extremely thin. Feedlot managers know this as well and have remained committed to advancing the market as much as they can. Unfortunately, though, what this means for the market long term is there could be more fed cattle available from late September through October. It's important to note, she says this, because historically, this has been the time period in which a large percentage of cow-calf producers have marketed their calf crop. But if there is a surplus of fed cattle available during this time, which could soften fed cattle prices, that may not be the most optimistic time to market your feeder cattle this year. Time will tell. Once we have the data in our hot little hands, we'll be sure to post it online at westernagnetwork.com, as well as our social media channels like Facebook.
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4: Well, this week we saw a softer slaughter lamb market in Fort Collins, Colorado at Centennial Livestock Auction. Those lighter weight slaughter lambs, 330 up to 420. Heavier lambs, 312.5 up to 375. And it's kind of been a roller coaster ride in the commodity markets on the heels of the latest USDA crop progress report for wheat growers. Again, the big story, 43% of the crop in poor to very poor condition. Meanwhile, USDA meteorologist Brad Rippey says spring wheat planting continues to roll right along.
7: Overall, spring wheat planting still looking pretty good, 73% complete by May 17th. Five-year average, 66%, a little behind last year's 80%, and an emergence of that spring wheat also ahead of schedule at 39%, compared to the five-year average of 34%, but behind last year's 42%.
4: As for corn and barley, 76 and 81% planted respectively, 98% of sugar beets are planted, and 6% of our nation's sunflowers. For the Western Ag Network, I'm Russell Nimitz. Western.

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1: 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First to news across Lincoln County, the Wyoming Game and Fish Department has announced the appointment of Sam Stevens as the new South Jackson Wildlife Biologist. The South Jackson District covers the Star Valley area. Stevens officially began his role in May following the retirement of Gary Fralick. Stevens began his career with the Game and Fish in 2014 as a damage technician in Cody. He later transferred to Jackson, where he worked in the large carnivore section. In 2017, he secured his permanent role as a wildlife biologist in Bags, Wyoming, a position he held for 2 years before moving to the Graybull Wildlife Biologist District. And so now Sam Stevens serving South Jackson, which includes the Star Valley area, as the new wildlife biologist, replacing the retired Gary Fralick. The town of Alpine has issued a boil advisory for specific neighborhoods following a water main break yesterday afternoon. The town said if residents did not receive a door notice, the advisory does not apply to them. Due to the holiday weekend, the required testing to lift the advisory cannot be completed within the normal time frame, meaning the boil advisory will likely remain in effect until next Thursday, May 28th. Only a handful of homes are affected. Visit svialpine.com to see the affected areas. Afton Elementary School started a new tradition on May 14th by awarding two first-grade students the Barbara Bagley Love of Reading Award in honor of Bagley, a first-grade teacher at Afton Elementary who passed away in March of 2024 following a battle with cancer after teaching in the LCSD2 district for decades. Read the story in this week's edition of the Star Valley Independent, and additional details on that inaugural award also available at svinews.com. In southern Lincoln County, the city of Kemmer is working towards solving the housing needs of workers who will be building the Natrium Nuclear Power Facility by TerraPower, as well as those who will be staying in the area permanently. One of those methods is by utilizing funds from the State Loans and Investment Board. The area infrastructure will be evolving to fill the needs of the influx of new residents. One such housing area, previously known as Green Canyon River Holdings, is now Wyoming Development LLC and could have anywhere from 200 to 250 multifamily apartments and townhomes. See the full story online at svikemmer.com. That's svikemmer.com. A break here from the Lincoln County News headlines. We'll come back with national news next on the SVI Radio Network.
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1: In the latest national news headlines today, Kevin Warsh is now Federal Reserve Chairman after being sworn in earlier today.
6: It's the honor of a lifetime to be called back into public service. And with this oath, I've accepted a high and solemn responsibility.
1: The White House ceremony came after Warsh's Senate confirmation vote along mostly party lines. President Trump praised Warsh, saying he thinks he will go down as one of the best Fed chairs ever. The 56-year-old is succeeding Jerome Powell, whose term expired earlier this month. Trump added he wants Warsh to be completely independent and do a great job. The president handpicked Warsh to lead the central bank with expectations that the Fed will resume lowering interest rates in the post-Powell era. President Trump has called off an executive order signing ceremony concerning AI, with several AI industry executives gathered in the Oval Office yesterday. Trump told reporters he feared the order would hinder the lead the U.S. has over China and the rest of the world in artificial intelligence. Specifically, the order would require AI companies to submit their new models to the federal government for an up to 90-day review before they're released to the public. Trump said he was concerned that the executive order could have been a blocker to AI growth in the U.S. U.S. And President Trump appears unfazed by recent criticism of his administration's creation of a nearly $1.8 billion anti-weaponization fund. The fund was established from a settlement reached between the Trump family and the IRS to resolve long-running disputes, but it has faced heavy scrutiny from lawmakers on both sides of the aisle. However, the president is defending the fund and asserted in a Truth Social post that he is helping others who believe the federal government has unfairly targeted them. Republicans have begun questioning the appearance of the Department of Justice under Trump, as well as whether the funds could be used by people who were involved in the January 6, 2021 riot at the Capitol. That's a check of the latest in news headlines. 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
0: Playing country favorites all over Lincoln County and the Bridger Valley. The Spurs.

Granger Smith there. Never been. Rob Erickson, welcome to your 5 o'clock hour. You made it to another Friday. That work day hopefully winding down and the weekend looking pretty good from here. We've got Tim McGraw headed your way, Blake Shelton, and this one from Tyler Hubbard. Back then, right now.

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Cooper Allen there, Tough Ones. 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

0: Greetings. Hi, it's Big Steve Kelly here, your host of Retro Country USA. And this weekend on our show, 2 hours of legends from May, the month of May, from back in the day. That rhymes, doesn't it? Well, anyway, we're going to feature some great songs from artists like Diamond Rio, Joe Diffie, Clint Black, Travis Tritt, Garth Brooks, and more. The month of May, from back in the day. This weekend on Retro Country USA. 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

That one from Nate Smith. Fix What You Didn't Break. Finishing off our hour here in Spur Country, we have Drew Baldridge, the Zach Brown Band, Kenny Chesney, Randy Houser, Trent Tomlinson, Kane Brown, and this one from Nico Moon, Easy Tonight.

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1: With the latest in news headlines, I'm Duke Danson for Dan Dockstetter on Swift 98 and The Spur, all part of the SVI Radio Network. First in news across Lincoln County, the Wyoming Game and Fish Department has announced the appointment of Sam Stevens as the new South Jackson Wildlife Biologist. The South Jackson District covers the Star Valley area. Stevens officially began his role in May following the retirement of Gary Fralick. Stevens began his career with the Game and Fish in 2014 as a damage technician in Cody. He later transferred to Jackson, where he worked in the large carnivore section. In 2017, he secured his permanent role as a wildlife biologist in Bags, Wyoming, a position he held for 2 years before moving to the Grable Wildlife Biologist District. And so now Sam Stevens serving South Jackson, which includes the Star Valley area, as the new wildlife biologist, replacing the retired Gary Fralick. The town of Alpine has issued a boil advisory for specific neighborhoods following a water main break yesterday afternoon. The town said if residents did not receive a door notice, the advisory does not apply to them. Due to the holiday weekend, the required testing to lift the advisory cannot be completed within the normal time frame, meaning the boil advisory will likely remain in effect until next Thursday, May 28th. Only a handful of homes are affected. Visit SVI